Hallelujah. We exalt you, Father, the great God, the great I am. We exalt you, King of Kings, the one who has loved us, the one who has favored us. We exalt you, King of Kings, the great I am, the Lord of Lords. Be exalted, Father. Be exalted, Father, above. Be exalted above, King of Glory. Be exalted above, King of Glory. Be exalted, Lord, and come and fill our hearts. Fill our hearts with your power. Fill our hearts with your love. Fill our hearts, Lord, and patch them up where they've been wounded. Fill our hearts, Lord, and patch them up, mighty Father, where they've been broken. Fill our hearts, Lord, and patch them, Lord. Patch them, Lord, that we represent you, mighty Father. Patch them, Lord, that we do according to your will. For your will for our lives is clear, that we will serve you, Lord, that we will do your will, Lord. And that's what we want to do, mighty God. Talk to God right now. Talk to him. Talk to him, exalting him. Lift high the name of the Lord. Lift high the name of Jehovah, the one who does not fail. Lift high the name of Jehovah, the one who cares for you. Lift high the name of Jehovah, the great God, the great I am. Oh, he has loved us. Oh, he has cared for us. Oh, he has considered us as his children. And he has promised to hold us still. To hold us still. Praise the name of Jehovah. Praise the name of Jehovah. Praise the name of Jehovah. Praise the name of the great Jehovah. Praise the name of Jehovah right now. Shrakabiri satala kaire woshati andalaba. Praise the name of the great Jehovah. Lift high the name of the great Jehovah. May he come and fill you. May he come and restore you. May he come and fill you up. May his goodness come and cover you. Because his goodness is there. It's never left, it's there. It's there through the pain. It is there through the struggles. It is there through the hopelessness. The grace of God is abundant for you. The grace of God is abundant for you right now. Go on and tap into it. Tap into the grace of God right now. Tap into it for peace. Tap into it for forgiveness. Tap into it for miracles, signs, and wonders into your life. Because God can do that. He has never failed. He can bring peace to your life. He can bring joy to your life. He can bring restoration to your life. Go on now and seek for that before him. Seek for that before him right now. Seek for that before him right now. He's the great God. He's the great God. He's the great God. He does not fail. He does not fail. He will not fail you today. He will not fail you tomorrow. He's a great God.

God, just give it to him and let him fight for you. Let God fight your battles. Because when he fights, he wins. When he fights, he wins. He's the God who created us, and he has a good plan for us. He has a good plan for us. He's a God who cares. He cares about your life. He cares about your life. Go on and praise him. Praise the God who cares about your life. Praise the God who cares about you. Praise the God who cares about you. He will rescue you in the fire. He will rescue you in the pain. He will take you out of frustration. Praise the God right now. Who's ready to take you out of frustration? Praise the God right now, who's going to pick you out of the frustration. He will pick you out. He will pick you out. It does not matter what everybody thinks. If they think you're finished, your God says you are not done yet. And he is not done yet. He's going to pick you out from the fire. And he's going to sit you up in the greatest of places, because he's a God who cares. Speak now to the God who cares. Speak now to the God who cares about you. He cares about you, and he has planned everything for your life. You will not fail. You will not falter. Your God will care for you. Your God will heal you. Your God will restore you. Your God will set you free. He sets free the captives. He sets free those who have been chained. May the Lord of heaven right now break those chains off of you. May the God we serve right now break those chains off of you. Chains of frustration. Chains of failure. Chains of backwardness. Chains of lack of progress. May that God come right now and break them off you. Because that is not your portion. Your portion is excellence. Your portion is progress. Your portion is up there, not below. May that God that we serve come right now and break off the chains of bondage in the name of Jesus. May he break off attachments that are from the enemy in the name of Jesus, and cover you with his grace, and cover you with his mercy, and cover you with his blood. Call on him now. And ask him to cover you. Call on him now and ask him to fill you. Call on him now and let his love cover you. Let his favor cover you. Let his goodness cover you. Let the joy of the Lord cover you, because that is what belongs to you. You belong to the Lord. You belong to the Lord, and he has not left you, and he will not forsake you. You're the child of God. He will help you. He will rescue you. Come on. Talk to the Lord from wherever you are. Talk to the Lord. Talk to the Lord, because he's hearing your voice. Talk to the Lord. He's hearing your voice. Talk to the Lord. He's hearing your voice. And he's concerned about you. And he's concerned about your life. And he says, I'll rescue you. I'll rescue you. I'll rescue you. I'll rescue your life. I'll rescue your life. I'll rescue your job. I'll rescue your job. I'll rescue your business. I'll rescue your business. I'll rescue your relationships. I'll rescue your relationships. I'll rescue your children. I'll rescue your children. Trust in me. That is what the Lord says. Trust in him and you'll see his goodness. Trust in him and you'll see his favor. Trust in him and you'll see great things come your way. Because our trust is in the Lord. We do not put our trust anywhere else. We put our trust in the Lord, because he is the one in whom we have hope. He is the one who has loved us, so we will trust in him. He is the one who has put favor upon us, so we will trust in him. We will trust in the Lord at all times, O people. We will trust in the Lord at all times. We will pour our hearts to him, because he is our refuge. We trust in you, Lord. We pour our hearts to you, because you are our refuge.
You are our strength. You're the one who fills us. Feed us right now. Fill us with your anointing. Fill us with your power. Fill us with your grace, mighty God. Fill us right now and change our hearts, Lord of heaven, to look to the things that give glory to you, to look to the things that honor you, mighty Father. Take pride out of us. Take pride out of us, Lord. Take pride out of us, mighty Father, and help us look at the things that bring glory to you. Take pride out of our hearts, mighty God, and help us draw close to you. You who gives us hope. You who gives us life. You who rescues us. Help us, mighty God. Help us, mighty God, because we trust in you, our refuge and strength. We trust in you, our refuge and strength. We trust in you, our refuge and strength. We trust in you, our mighty deliverer. We trust in you, the one who created us. Help us, Lord of heaven, and take pride out of our hearts, that which is ungodly, mighty Father. Take it out of our lives, Lord, that we may do things that honor you, that we may stand for you, King of glory, that we may do the things that bring honor to your name, that we may be the examples that you've set us out to be. In the name of Jesus, we frustrate the plans of the enemy that have been set before us. We frustrate the plans of the enemy that have been set before us to lead us astray, to set us back, to take us off the course. We frustrate the plans of the enemy in the mighty name of Jesus. And we pray, Lord of heaven, that you fight for us. Fight for us, King of glory, because when you fight, you win. Because when you fight, you win. Help us, mighty God. Frustrate the plans of the enemy. Frustrate the plans of the enemy that he has laid for us in our workplaces. Frustrate the plans of the enemy that he has laid for us in the places that we work. The plans the enemy has set for us to fail. Frustrate them, O Lord. Because, Lord, when you come out, we are sure that you will fight for us. We are sure that you will help us, mighty God. Come, Lord, come. Come, Lord, come and help. Come, Lord, come and help. Come, Lord, come and help. Come and guide us, O mighty God. Come and guide us, O King of glory. Come and guide us, mighty Father. Come and show us that path, the path that is filled with life, the path that is filled with guidance, the path, mighty Father, that we need, O Lord of heaven, to guide us, mighty God, is where we need you, Lord, to help us go. Help us lead that path, the path that is filled with life. Help us lead that path, the path that leads to life, in the name of Jesus. We do not want to be destroyed by the enemy. We don't want the enemy to frustrate us. We don't want the enemy to frustrate us. Lord, come and fight for us. We do not want the enemy to enter our lives and destruct them. So come and fight for us. We do not want the enemy to come and claim us. So come and fight for us. Come and fight for us, our God, our Jehovah Jireh. Come and fight for us, our present God. Come and fight for us, our God who knows about us. Come and fight for us, our God who fights our battles, our God who wins our battles, our God who's concerned about us. Come on and fight for us. Come on, tell God where you want him to fight for you. Call on God forever you want him to fight for you. He will come and fight for you. He will fight your battles. He will fight that disease. He will fight that cancer. He will fight that sickness on your behalf, because he's a God who fights and wins. He's a God who is going to come right now, wherever you are, in your living room, in your bedroom, in your car, at your workplace, wherever you are. Call on God to fight for you. Call on God to come now and fight for you. To come now and fight for you. Call on God. Call on Adonai to come. He will help you. He will help you. He will help you. He has never failed. So we put our trust in him. He has never failed. So at all times, in all seasons, in all days, in all years, we put our trust in him. And he will come to our rescue. We put our trust in him. We pour our hearts to him. We pour our hearts to him.
We put all issues that are laying on our hearts and surrender them to God. Surrender them to God. Come on right now. Whichever issue is on your heart, surrender it to God right now. Speak. Speak His listening. Speak His listening and surrender it to God. He's going to come for you. He's going to come for your sake. He's going to come for your sake. He's going to come for your sake. Come on, tell Him that issue about your marriage. Tell Him that issue about your children. Tell Him that issue about your family. Tell Him that issue that is failing to be resolved. And let Him come and help you. Let Him come and set you free. Let Him come and respond to your call. Tell Him about that child that is sick, and the doctors are saying that they have nothing to do, and He's going to come and touch the child and make them well, because He's a healing God. He is a healing God. He is a healing God. Call on the healer right now and let Him set free that child in the name of Jesus. 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Call on the healer right now and let Him heal your father. Let Him heal your mother. Let Him heal your auntie. Let Him heal your cousin. Let Him heal your brother. Let Him heal your sister. Call on Him and trust in Him. Let your heart be open to Him right now, because we pour out our hearts to Him, and He is a God who responds to the cry of His children. May He come now and answer your cry. 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That is the path that we need. A path filled with that light. A path filled with that light. In the name of Jesus. Your God will be there for you. Your God will stand for you. Your God will save you. Your God will restore you. Your God will heal you. Your God will restore you. Do not be afraid, because He has never failed. Do not be afraid, because He has never left you. Do not be afraid, because He has never left you. He's the God who heals. He's the God who heals. He will heal that body of yours. He will heal that heart of yours. He will heal your mind. He will heal you from all the frustrations of life. He will heal you from whatever you have gone through. Pray now to the God who heals and ask Him to come and touch you. Pray now to the God who heals and ask Him to come and restore you. Pray now to the God who heals, and His favor shall surround you, because we trust in Him. We trust in Him. We trust in Him because His peace is perfect. We trust in Him because His peace is perfect. And we shall dwell in that perfect peace. We shall be in that perfect peace. Shrakare bosete shitiela bababa yasika. God is not a man that He should lie. God is not a man that He should lie. God is not a man that He should lie. When He says that you will be healed, you will be healed. When He says that you will be free, you will be free. God is not a man that He should lie. Even if it seems like it has taken long, if His promise came that you will be free, you shall be free. The Israelites took over 400 years in captivity in Egypt, and the word was there.
The promise was there that they shall be free, that they shall return to their land. And though it seemed so far off, though it seemed so impossible, he saw it come to pass. They saw it come to pass, and they walked out of that land in victory. They walked out of that land with the joy of the Lord. They walked out of that land with freedom. They walked out of that land when nobody thought they would. They walked out of that land when people were expecting them that they were going to perish. They walked out of that land because God was with them. Because as we read in his word, that he's not a man that he should lie. If he gave them a promise that they will walk out of that land, he fulfilled it. God has given a promise to you that you will walk out of that captivity, and you walk out of it because God is not a man that he should lie. God has given you that promise that you will be set free, that you will be set free, that you will be healed, that you get that job, that you shall have that child, that you shall have your womb opened. God has given you that promise, and he is not a man that he should lie. It is coming to pass right now. It is coming to pass right now. It is coming to pass right now in the name of Jesus. It is coming to pass right now in the name of Jesus. God is touching your womb. God is touching your body. God is touching your system and setting things in order, because he's not a man that he should lie. When he says he will do it, indeed he will do it. When he says he shall give you a wife, indeed he will give you a wife. When he says he shall give you a husband, indeed he will give you a husband, and he will preserve you under his blood. He will preserve you under his watch, because he's not a man that he should lie. Trust in him right now, the one who does not lie. Trust in him right now. Trust in him. He's not the son of man that he should change his mind. If he says he will do it, he shall do it. Today, tonight, wherever you are, claim that which he has promised for your life. Claim the blessing he has promised for your life. Claim the wealth that he has promised for your life. If he has said you will be rich, you will be rich. If he has said you will be prosperous, you will be prosperous. Because that is your portion. Your portion is wealth. Your portion is excellence. Your portion is good health. Your portion is a good mind. Your portion is freedom. And that is what God says for you right now, that you will be free. Just like the Israelites were set free by Pharaoh, he will set you free. He has set you free. He is saying that do not fear, do not be afraid. You will be free and you will be wealthy. When the Israelites were let go, they left with wealth that is abundant. They left with gold. They left with silver. They left with apparel. They left with all precious things. And right now, as you're being set free, you are claiming your blessing. You're claiming your blessing of wealth. You're claiming your blessing of prosperity. You're claiming your blessing of children. You're claiming your blessing of a family. Because when you're set free, when God sets you free, he releases you with blessing. You're claiming your blessing of promotion. You're claiming your blessing of promotion of another level, of another level. Claim it right now in the name of Jesus, because this is your day of liberty. This is your day of being set free. God sets you free. He sets you free from disease. He sets you free from captivity. He sets you free from bondage. He sets you free from abusive relationships. He sets you free from abusive families. He sets you free from abuse, from domestic violence. He sets you free right now, and he says, you are my child. He sets you free right now and sets you free from poverty, and says, enter into a life of abundance. Enter into a life of abundance, because he's not a man that he should lie. He's not a man that he should change his mind. When he speaks, he acts. When he speaks, he acts. When he promises, he fulfills. When he promises, he fulfills. He's fulfilling that promise towards your life today. He is fulfilling that promise towards you before this year ends. He's fulfilling that promise that he gave to you a year ago at the start of this year. And he fulfills it, and you will see it come to pass, because he's not a man that he should lie.
July. If he said you shall have it this year, you will have it this year. If he said that you shall have it this year, you will have it in abundance. If he says that it shall come this year, be ready to receive it in the name of Jesus, because he's not a man that he should lie. He's not a son of man that he should change his mind. When he promises, he fulfills. When he promises, he fulfills. When he speaks, he acts. Now we take on that action, O Lord. We receive that action, O Lord, because our hearts are wide open and we trust in you. We ask you, Lord, to let it be. We ask you, Lord, to see it come to pass. Our hearts are open for reception of that blessing, O King of glory. Our hearts are open and they are ready to receive that mighty grace. Our hearts are open, Lord of heaven. Our hearts are open. Our lives are surrendered to see your goodness, Lord of heaven. Our hearts are surrendered to see it come to be fulfilled. We see it come to be fulfilled. Come now. Come on now. Tell God what you want to see fulfilled right now. Tell him he's hearing you. He's hearing your voice. And he's going to do it, because he's not a man that he should lie. He's not a man that he should change his mind. When he speaks, he acts. When he promises, he fulfills. He will fulfill it. Tell him. Tell him. Tell him. Tell him right now. Tell him what is on your heart. Lay your heart bare before the Lord. Lay your heart bare before the King right now. And let him come in. Let him come in and heal. Let him come in right now. He's not a man that he should lie. He's not a man that he should lie. The Israelites, they thought that he had forgotten them, but he had not. Irrespective of how long it has taken, God has not forgotten you. You're still on his agenda. God has not forgotten your life. God has not forgotten your spouse. God has not forgotten your business. God has not forgotten your house. God has not forgotten your health. God has not forgotten your children. God has not forgotten your emotions. God has not forgotten that which was done to you. He will come back and repay, because when he promises, he fulfills. God has not forgotten. We worship a God who is able. We worship a God who is able. And he is doing it right now for somebody. He is doing it right now for somebody. He is doing it for you right now. He is doing it for you right now. He is doing it for you right now. And today you will have a testimony. Today you will have a testimony of the goodness of God. Today you will have a testimony of the goodness of God, because he is doing it right now. He is doing it right now. Prepare for your time to testify, because God says that I'm going to do it, because I'm not a man that I should lie. I am not a man that I should lie. I am not a man that I should change my mind. When I speak, I act. When I promise, I fulfill. God says he has not forgotten you. You're still on top of his agenda. He is concerned about you. He is concerned about your family. He is concerned about your life. He is concerned about your health. He is concerned about your future. He is concerned about your education. He is concerned about your academics. And all shall be fulfilled. All shall be fulfilled. If it was spoken, it will be fulfilled. And I speak right now for fulfillment of things, for fulfillment of blessing, for fulfillment of promises. Because when God promises, he fulfills. Yes, claim it. Claim the promise of God. Claim the promise of God in your life. Sharabo sati la karabo seye. Shati kandalabo shatalabo kairi leba seye. Claim the promise of God for your life. He has never left you. He has never left you. He has never left you. He will pick you out of that oppression and seat you in the place of freedom. He will pick you from that oppression and fill your life with happiness, because he's never left you. He's never forsaken you. Shababa setele boko siyadaba.
Yes, your statement shall be that my God rescued me. Your statement shall be that my God remembered me. Your statement shall be that my God came to my rescue. Shada bo sekere bo shiya da ba ba ba ba. Sikara da bo shata la ba ba yes sekere bo shita la ba. Yes, it will be a statement of positivity because He has not left us. He's not forsaken us. He's not left us. He's not forsaken us. He's not left us. He's not forsaken us. He will hold us still. He will hold us still. He will hold us still. He will hold us still. He will hold us still. He will hold us still. Shrakalibasi yelada bosheke. He will hold us still. He will hold us still. And we shall see His mighty hand. Because He will hold us still. He will hold us still. He will hold us still in the fire. He will hold us still in the pain. He will hold us still. Because His promise that He will do it, He will do it. Because His word says that He will do it. He's not a man that He should lie. He's not a man that He should lie. He will hold you still. He will hold you still. He will hold your hand. He's not a man that He should lie. He's not a man that He should change His mind. When He speaks, He fulfills. When He speaks, He acts. When He promises, He fulfills. He will hold you still. He will hold you still. He will hold you still. He will hold you still. Fear not. He will hold you still. Fear not. He will hold you still. Fear not. He will hold you still. He will rescue you. He will rescue you. Fear not. He delivers you today. He delivers you today. He delivers you today. He delivers you today. He delivers you today. Witchcraft is cast out. Bondages are broken. Ill will is cast out. Freedom comes. Freedom comes. Freedom comes. Freedom comes. Freedom comes to you today. Shababa satara la boshika.

Hallelujah. God is good. Thank you for joining us for a time of prayer. From wherever you're joining us from across the world, we thank God for you. We thank God that you take time to join us to pray. And it's amazing to be in the presence of God. It's amazing to take time and we go before God and pray. And I believe that your life shall not remain the same. Those who call on the Lord, he will renew their strength. Those who call on the Lord, he shall come out

for their case, and that is what God promises for you. He will come out for your case, and you don't get tired to go before Him. You don't get tired to pray, because God is going to answer your prayer. God is going to answer your prayer. God is going to answer your call to Him. So, we come to you live at this moment from whichever part of the world that you are. To some it's morning, to others it's afternoon, to others it's night time. And we want to go before God in prayer. Yes, tonight I'm led to encourage somebody who has lost hope. I'm led to speak to somebody who has lost hope. Isaiah chapter 49, verse 23. Isaiah chapter 49, verse 23. I am the Lord. Those who hope in me will not be disappointed. I am the Lord. Those who hope in me will not be disappointed. There's a promise that we receive from the Lord, that those who hope in Him shall not be disappointed. And that may get into context in whichever way you may want to see it, or in whichever way that you may be experiencing right now. But the Lord says, those who hope in Him, that they will not be disappointed. What are you going through? What are you experiencing? What does it look like? Are you disappointed? Do you feel like life has no more meaning? He is the Lord. And those who hope in Him will not be disappointed. He is the Lord. And if we place our hope in Him, we shall not be disappointed, because He says it in His word. And at this moment, I want to let you know, for you who is listening to me, that God is saying He is the Lord. And as long as your hope is in Him, you'll not be disappointed. Somebody who had lost hope, tonight you regain hope, because the God you serve has said He will not disappoint you. There's somebody who's just got news today that has left you brokenhearted. But God is saying to you today that He is the Lord, and those who have hope in Him shall not be disappointed. Yes, there may be pain right now, but God says, that have hope in Him and you will not be disappointed. We approach the Lord, the one who gives us hope. We approach the Lord, the one who does not disappoint. We approach you, dear God, the one who does not disappoint. Men disappoint. People disappoint. Loved ones disappoint. But you, O Lord, do not disappoint. Restore hope. Restore hope for somebody right now. If you're out there, ask for God to restore you. Those who hope in the Lord shall not be disappointed.
Our hope is in you, O Lord. Our hope is in you, O Lord. Shreka satablaya shika bababa. Our hope is in you, Almighty Father. Our hope is in you, O King of Glory. And when we have hope in you, we will not be disappointed. When we have hope in you, we will not be disappointed. When we have hope in you, mighty God, because you say it in your word, we will not be disappointed. We will not be disappointed because our hope is in you. Shrika satablaya shika babaya si. Shrite satabla kashitalablaya sika. We hold our steadfast hope in you, Lord. Because you're a God who is faithful. We place our hope in you, O King of Glory. Because you're a God that we can trust. You're the God we can trust with our life. You are the God that we can trust with our families. You are the God that we can trust with our children. You are the God that we can trust with our work. You are the God that we can trust with our projects. You are the God that we can trust with our businesses. Oh, you are a God we can trust with our health. You got a God that we can trust with all that we are. Because you're faithful. We trust you. We trust you, Lord, with everything because you are faithful. And our hope is in you. Come on, tell God that you trust him with everything. Tell the Lord now that you trust him with everything. Trust the Lord right now with that application that you're making for that job. Trust the Lord right now with that idea that you have for your business. Trust the Lord right now because he is the God who does not disappoint. Trust the Lord right now. Trust him right now with your healing. They've said that you will not be healed, but God says you will be healed. Trust him now. Place your hope in him and you will not be disappointed. We place our hope in you right now, Lord. We place our hope in you right now, Lord. Seeking your face. We place our hope in you right now. Seeking your face, mighty Father. Shrike satablaya shika blaba wasiha. With our steadfast hope in you, Lord, your promises will be fulfilled. Your promises will be fulfilled in our lives. Your promises will be fulfilled in our households. For everything we touch, Lord of heaven, shall succeed. Because your promises shall be fulfilled in those who have hope in you. We place our hope in you right now. Come on, place your hope towards God. Place your hope in the Lord right now. Bless your hope in the Lord right now. And call on his voice upon your life. Call on his presence upon your life. Call on his favor upon your life. You will not be disappointed because he's a God who comes to the rescue of his children. He's a God who comes to the rescue of his children. Even when you're surrounded by enemies, your God shall come for you. Your God shall part the Red Sea. Your God shall part the waters and he shall help you. You shall see your enemies perish. Just hope in the Lord. You shall see your enemies crushed. Just hope in the Lord. Just hope in the Lord because he is faithful. If he has said he will protect you, he will protect you. If he has said he will save you, he will save you. If he has said he will help you, he will help you. He will help you in the trouble. He will help you in the pain. He will help you in the sickness. Just put your hope in him and you shall not be disappointed. Just put your hope in the Lord Almighty and you shall see things come to pass.
just hope in the Lord the Almighty, and everything shall be well, because those who hope in the Lord shall not be disappointed. We place our hope in you, mighty God. We place our hope in you, King of Glory. Hope in the Lord. Hope in the Lord. Hope in the Lord. Shrikaseta blaya shika bababa. Jeremiah 29:11. I know the plans I have for you, declares the Lord. I know the plans that I have for you. Even if it seems like you're in a wilderness, God says He knows the plans that He has for you. Even if you're in the waters, God says that He knows the plans that He has for you. Even when you're going through pain, God says that He knows the plans that He has for you. Even when you're going through the fire, God says that He knows the plans that He has for you. Even when you're going through the valley of the shadow of death, God says that He knows the plans that He has for you. He knows the plans that He has for you. Even when it seems like they are going to fire you tomorrow, He knows the plans that He has for you. Even when you've made a mess of your job right now, He knows the plans that He has for you. He knows the plans that He has for you. Just have hope in Him. Shrika satablaya shika blababa yesika. Even when you've lost your loved one, God says He knows the plans that He has for you. Plans to prosper you. Plans to prosper you. Plans to give you a new job. Plans to prosper your business. Plans to restore your health. Plans to set you apart. Plans to give you a hope and a future. Shrika satablaya shika baba. The plans of the Lord are not to harm you. They are to prosper you. Now trust in Him. Trust in Him now. Trust in Him who has hope. Trust in Him who gives hope. Trust in Him who sees the future. Trust in Him who sets the path for us. We trust in You right now, Lord, because with You we know that we are safe. With You, Lord of heaven, the future is clear. With You, mighty Father, we shall make it through. It may seem tough, but we will make it through. It may seem hopeless, but God restores hope. It may seem like you are left behind, but God says He will help you because He knows the plans that He's got for you. Shraka satablaya shika bababa. Shrike setablaya shika blabo yosita bababa. Open your heart to the Lord right now and let Him fill you. Open your heart to the Lord right now and tell Him to restore your hope. Let God restore your hope for that marriage. Let God restore your hope for that relationship. Let God restore your hope. Let God restore your hope because He is able. Let God restore your hope for that relationship. Some of us, Lord, are seeking for change. Change in character. Change in who we are for the better. We seek You, mighty Father. Some are seeking deliverance. We need You, mighty Father. Some are seeking for direction.
We do not know what is next in life. We've been stuck in the same place too long. And your word says you know the plans you've got for us. Some of us are stuck. But your word says you know the plans that you've got for us. Some of us feel like we are living on the last coin. But your word says you know the plans that you've had for us. And they're plans to prosper us. To give us hope. Lord, restore our hope for tomorrow. Lord, restore our hope for tomorrow. Restore our hope for a new day. Restore our hope, King of Glory. That's what we need. I won't tell God to restore. Tell God to restore right now. Shrike satablaya shika bababa. Weeping may remain for a night, but rejoicing comes in the morning. Weeping may endure for a night, but joy comes in the morning. Your tears shall be no more, because God is coming. Your tears shall be no more, because your God is coming. The nights of tears end today in the name of Jesus. The nights of pain end today in the name of Jesus. The nights of hopelessness end today in the name of Jesus. Because weeping may endure in the night, but joy comes in the morning. And the joy of the Lord is going to surround you. The joy of the Lord is going to fill you right now. The joy of the Lord is going to cover you right now. Weeping ends in the name of Jesus. You shall not cry about that man anymore. You shall not cry about that woman anymore. You shall not cry about the past anymore. You shall not cry about the unfairness that you've taken through anymore. Because the weeping is done and joy starts right now in your life. Take the joy of the Lord. Take the joy of the Lord, the God of hope. Take the joy of the Lord right now and let it cover you. Rasheta blaka sita yala bababa. You shall not weep anymore, because joy comes in the morning. Take the joy. Take the joy right now. Take the joy right now. The weeping is done. The Lord restores your hope right now. The weeping is gone. Shrike setablaya shika bababa. Shrike setablaya shika bababa. God is concerned about you. Take the tears of somebody right now, oh Lord. They've been broken so long. They do not remember the time they last had a peaceful night. Lord, restore them now. Lord, restore them now. Lord, restore them now. Lord, fill them now. Lord, fill them now with your power. Fill them now with your peace. Fill them now, mighty God. Shrike satablaya shika baba. New days ahead. New days ahead. New days ahead. New days await you, son. New days await you, daughter. New days await you, child of God. Because God picks you up today. And He restores your hope. You have been my hope, O Lord.
You have been my hope, O Lord. My confidence is in you, O Lord. You are my hope, O King. My confidence is in you, O King. My confidence is in the Lord. It's not anywhere else. My confidence is in the Lord. Where is your confidence? It should not be in man, it should be in God. Where is your confidence? It should not be in the wealth that you have, it should be in God. Where is your confidence? It should not be in the connections you've developed, it should be in God. Where is your confidence? It should not be in your wisdom, it should be in God. My confidence is in you, O God. When I move, my confidence is in you. When I talk, my confidence is in you. When I minister, my confidence is in you. When I serve, my confidence is in you. In my household, my confidence is in you. At my work, my confidence is in you. In my community, Lord, my confidence is in you. Because you've been my hope, O Lord. You've been my confidence, O Lord. I've relied on you, O God. Every day. I've relied on you. And I rely on you. And I'll keep relying on you, O Lord. My confidence, my hope. He deserves it. He deserves it. Give it to the Lord. Give it to the Lord. Do not be afraid. Give it to the Lord. Shreka satablaya shika bababa. My hope is in you. My hope is in you. My hope is in you, God. My hope is in you, God.

I watch in hope for you, Lord. 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Hear my prayer. Hear my cry. 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My hope, my Savior. 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Shrika satabla yashika bababa si. Shere blosita kashata blaba yashika baba. Shere bloko satabla yashika blaba yasi. God says he's going to turn things around for you. Do not be afraid. Just place your hope in him. Just place your hope in the Lord. He's going to turn it around for you. It will be a miracle. He's going to turn it around for you. It will be a miracle. You've not seen a miracle in your life, but God says it's going to be a miracle that you're going to see, because he's going to turn it around. Shrekasata blayashika baba. Sede bosi talabakashi tablabasi. I hope, our friend Emmanuel is with us. Shrikaseta blaya shika baba basata yaneboshika. It's none like you. He's not like you, Jesus.

0: Welcome to our Through the Bible study here on Bible In Depth Network with Alex. In our study, we look at the context of Scripture and how it applies to our daily lives. We also believe that there's no limitation to the revelation of the Word God. Let's study together today.
1: Hallelujah. Praise be to God. I hope you're well. I hope the Lord has protected you and kept you safe and sound. This is a day the Lord has made. We shall rejoice. We shall be glad in it. Thank you for joining us for our live broadcast. And from wherever you are joining us from, we thank God for you. From whichever part of the world that you join us today, we thank God for you. And I hope that you've had a good day. I hope the Lord has shown His mercy and grace for you today. Things sometimes don't go the way we expect them to, but in all things, He remains God. In all things, He remains God. He does not change because you had a bad day. He does not change because you didn't get that deal. He does not change because you were disappointed today. No, He remains the Almighty God. And He's the one that will see that good things come toward you tomorrow, or even next week, or even tonight, or even today, whichever time it is in your part of the land. And we want to thank God that He looks after us, that He considers us, and we do not get tired to praise Him, to adore Him, to worship Him, and to honor His name. And I just want us to get into a time of study. We will study the Word together. Then after, we'll get some time to pray together. And we pray for the grace of the Lord to be with us. And we are handling the book of Matthew. The last part we looked at was Judas being told by Jesus that He's the one who is going to betray Him. And I believe at this point, the events that happened afterward, Judas is not part of them, because after such a confession, all word that has come out to him, being told that he is the one who is going to betray Jesus, he does not stay there. He gets up and he walks out. I mean, how do you stay when they've told you you're the betrayer? So the events that happen after this, I believe he is not included. And I will start from chapter 26, verse 26. That's where we start from today. It says, while they were eating, Jesus took some bread, and after a blessing, he broke it and gave it to his disciples and said, take, eat, this is my body. And when he had taken a cup and given thanks, he gave it to them, saying, drink from it, all of you. The events that are happening here, if you read them in the literal form, you may get confused, because you will start asking, okay, he's making them eat his body. He's making them drink his blood. But this is to symbolize that which is coming. And when he tells them to drink from it, all of them, by the way, not some, you don't take, I say, I'm not going to take it. It says, for this is my blood of the covenant, which is poured out for many for forgiveness of sins. This act of communion that is happening is in representation, specifically when they are told to drink of it. And Jesus comes out to say, this is my blood of the covenant. He is talking about that covenant that is coming in the next few days. There are very many covenants that we read about in the Bible that happen between man and God. But this is one of the greatest, if not the greatest covenant that we will ever read about, which Jesus comes and talks about that it is coming while they're having this meal. And he says, it is poured out for many for forgiveness of sins. It's not poured out for few. When Jesus is speaking about this covenant, he says it is a covenant that brings in many people. It's not just for the Jews. It's not just for a selected few. It brings in many people. For whoever and as many want to be part of this covenant, they can be part of this covenant. That's why you and I, even today, have been welcomed to be part of this covenant. We are part of it. And the purpose of it is poured out. This blood is poured out because this covenant that is happening is a blood covenant. And it is being poured out for many, and this is the reason, for forgiveness of sins. For forgiveness of sins. As many as those that come and be partakers of this covenant, they receive forgiveness of sins. We were sinners, and Christ came, and he died on the cross. At this point, he's about to die on the cross for those who are seated in that room. And the purpose for this dying on the cross is that your sins may be forgiven. That my sins may be forgiven. And it is amazing for us to know that God sent his one and only Son to come to die for our sin. A sin that starts all the way back from the garden with Adam and Eve. On this day that Jesus is talking about here, that is to come, is when all that is going to be washed away by his blood. And even today when sin happens in the world, for those who turn to Christ, he's just and he'll forgive them because his blood was shed once and for all. There won't be another shedding of blood. It was done once and for all for the forgiveness of your sins. So if you've been a thief, Jesus died for you and your sins are forgiven. If you're a drunkard, Jesus died for you and your sins are forgiven. If you're adulterous, Jesus died for you and your sins are forgiven. Whatever thing it is that you've done, you're a liar, you do not, whatever filth it is, on that cross, Jesus died for all the sins of mankind, every single person, not a few. He didn't pick out and select a few. For everybody that comes out and says, I want to be part of this covenant, Jesus has died for you. You do not have to kill anything anymore. You do not have to sacrifice any animal. You do not have to do anything. And Jesus is telling these people at this time, because by then there were still even sacrifices that were being given in the temple and the killing of animals that was still being done, and it was all being done, but Jesus is telling them that will not be necessary anymore because there's a blood covenant, and this that is going to be poured out is my own blood, and with it you will have forgiveness of sins. And he continues and tells them in verse 29, but I say to you, I will not drink of this fruit of the vine from now on until that day when I drink it new with you in my Father's kingdom. Jesus is telling them, this is the last supper. This is the last time we're going to share this meal together. This is the last time I'm going to drink of the vine, because the next time this happens, he says, I will drink it new with you in my Father's kingdom. There is a promise that Jesus is giving to his disciples that there is a day where we shall meet again. There is a day where we shall have this meal again, where we shall drink this vine again, but it will be in my Father's kingdom. And this is a fact, that a day is coming when those who have accepted Jesus as their Lord and Savior and have walked with him, that is key. You know, sometimes we just say the prayer. When you say, I said the salvation prayer, we even know the date when we said the prayer. But then we're not walking with him. We're doing things that are not right in his sight. We are talking as if we do not have the salvation. We are walking as if Jesus did not die for us. We still live in sin and we take the grace for granted. such as those cannot drink of this fruit of the vine again when it comes to the day that it shall be taken in his Father's kingdom. So, as I live my Christian life, I have got to know that I've got to walk with God. I have got to do according to his will. I have got to do according to his commands. I've got to work out my salvation in fear and trembling. Because I want to be part of this. When he says, I will not drink of this fruit of the vine from now on until when I drink it new in my Father's kingdom. I want to be part of that. You have to be part of it. And after singing a hymn, the Bible says they went out to the Mount of Olives. There was music even then. Yeah, so they would sing together. And the Bible tells us they sang a hymn. And they went out to the Mount of Olives. Then Jesus said to them, "You will all fall away because of me this night." Now things are starting to turn. Jesus is talking things that are tough in the ears of his disciples at this point. Because what is moving from this day onward is tough business. It is shedding of blood. It is the death of Jesus on the cross. The events that are coming next are events that are going to define the future. They are events that are going to be scary to his apostles. And he tells them, "You will all fall away because of me this night." He's not picking out a few. Yes, you've witnessed Judas get out of this room because he's the one who is going to betray me. But you are all going to fall away because of me tonight. Jesus is telling them, "For it is written, I will strike down the shepherd, and the sheep of the flock shall be scattered." This is written in scripture, that I will strike down the shepherd, and the sheep of the flock shall be scattered. This is in Zechariah chapter 13, verse 7. He says, "Awake, O sword, against my shepherd, and against my associate, declares the Lord of hosts. Strike the shepherd that the sheep may be scattered, and I will turn my hand against the little ones." This is a scripture that is spoken of by Zechariah. And Jesus is telling his disciples, there are some tough things that are coming up. I'm going to be put down, and all of you are going to scatter. And we use this a lot, even today, that when the shepherd has got a problem, even in ministry, that the entire flock eventually get affected. And this is a fact, you know, because as a shepherd, you are an example. As a shepherd, there are many who are looking up to you. As a shepherd, there are many who are following you. They follow your deeds. They follow your words. When you speak, that's why you don't just get out and speak as a shepherd. Because when you speak, there are many who follow along the words you've said. And they will do them. Or they will live a life like you live. So when he comes out to say that I will strike down the shepherd and the sheep will be scattered, this is going to happen to him because he's going to be put down. But this is going to affect his disciples. When a leader has been brought down, the flock come down. And I think God is sometimes gracious enough, and his grace has been so abundant, that even if the leader is not doing right, even if the leader is living a life that does not honor God, God will let them be. Because if he brought down that leader, then the people that follow, the flock, shall also be scattered. And Jesus says, "But after I have been raised, I'll go ahead of you to Galilee." He tells them, yes, though tough times are ahead, good times will come after that. But Peter said to him, "Even though all may fall away because of you, I will never fall away." You know, Peter is like, he's a good person to have around. He's a good example of strength and boldness and resilience. Yeah, remember, he's got all these accolades because of the faith that he has and the words he's spoken, and he's being called the church, and all that has been spoken is called the rock. But he tells Jesus, these other guys will fall away. But for me, I'll never fall away. He's so confident. He is so sure. And Jesus says to him, truly I say to you that this very night, before a rooster crows, you will deny me three times. He's telling him, with all the boldness that you speak, I tell you, tonight, before the rooster crows, you will deny me three times. He's telling somebody who is having so much confidence that he cannot fall. And in this Christian walk, in this life that we are in today, in this belief, in this salvation, some of us are so sure we cannot fall. Some of us are so sure that we cannot be brought down. But we should not take it for granted. Yeah? We should not take it for granted lest we run the race and we are found wanting in the end. So, Jesus tells him, you are so confident you can't fall. But I tell you, by morning, you would have done it three times. You would have denied me three times. There are people that have always been sure that they will never falter. There are people that have always been sure that they will never backslide, and it has happened. And you wonder what happened to this great man of God. And you wonder what happened to this great servant, this minister, who used to always come early to church and worship and pray and praise. What happened to them? They never ever had a scent that they will fall, but you need to be so careful, because when you feel and think you're standing, you might fall. That's why we work out this salvation in fear and trembling. We do not take anything for granted. We are always and always serious about it. We do not give room to the enemy. We do not give space to the enemy. We do not go out flirting with the enemy, because when you give the devil space, he will take it. And when he takes it, he can bring you down. So don't joke with it. Don't joke with his salvation. Always stay tight. Peter is so sure that he cannot fall. But Jesus is telling him, before the morning, you would have denied me thrice. And guess what? Peter does not believe what Jesus is saying. So he tells him, even if I have to die with you. Now Peter is putting himself among those who are supposed to be on the cross. But we all know that of the three that were there, Jesus, of course, being the main one, and the two others, there was none called Peter of those who were there. Peter is saying, even if I have to die with you, I will not deny you. Peter is saying, irrespective of what you're going to go through, I am going to be with you. And guess what? All the disciples, the Bible says, said the same thing too. They said, we are not going anywhere. We are going to be with you. They're giving Jesus confidence that they're going to be with him. They're giving him confidence that they're not going to let him down. And from here, when they all say that, Jesus didn't say anything back, because the Bible does not tell us that he said anything after that. He just kept quiet, because he knew that these guys are just speaking, but they don't know what is coming. So, verse 36, then Jesus came with them to a place called Gethsemane and said to his disciples, sit here while I go over there and pray. Jesus tells them, wait here because I am going over there to pray. And the Bible tells us, and he took with him Peter, yeah, and the two sons of Zebedee, and began to be grieved and distressed. Of the group, of the entire group, Jesus still picks out a few. There were those that Jesus would pick out. And here they mention that Peter is picked out, and the two sons of Zebedee, and of those whom we know are James and John. Yeah. And these are picked out. And he goes with them. He leaves the rest there. And the Bible says, and he began to be grieved and distressed. Who is this being grieved? It is Jesus. Who is this being distressed? It is Jesus, the Son of God, is getting into a moment that is depressing him, that is grieving him, that is distressing him. The Son of God himself is going through a terrible time. Some of us get busy to complain why you go through some difficult things in your life. The Son of God also went through them. Jesus went through them. And even if tough times come, we need to know that this is part of life. But the confidence we have is in Christ, that he went through it that we may have peace. He went through it that for us we may be healed. That is the confidence, that it is not false confidence. We are sure that for whatever we go through, we will win. And also, when you're going through that time, what do you do? That Jesus is doing exactly what we have to do. We copy from him. He says, then he said to them, my soul is deeply grieved. He's talking to Peter. He's talking to John, to James. He's telling them, guys, my soul is deeply grieved. As a leader, you have to understand that you are also human. And there's nothing wrong with you as a leader. You may be a leader of a church or a group or whatever it is in which sphere of leadership God has placed you in. It is okay for you to come out and admit if you're going through a hard time. Jesus is coming out and telling these guys that my soul is deeply grieved. And he adds that it is grieved to the point of death. He's telling them that I feel afflicted. I feel that the season I'm going through is tough. And it's not good for us as leaders to keep quiet when things are heavy. It's not good for you as a leader to just be silent when things are heavy on you. No, it's okay to come out and tell somebody. Speak to those people that you trust that are close to you and tell them it is heavy. Jesus speaks out these three and he tells them, my soul is deeply grieved. And he says and adds, to the point of death. If Jesus is telling you this, then you know that it is deep grief. And he tells them, remain here and keep watch with me. He's not telling them to just keep looking. It's not the watch of looking. He's telling them, remain here and pray with me. Because everybody needs somebody who prays with them. Everybody needs somebody to come out and help them pray in times that are tough. Jesus has never called on these people to pray with him. Throughout his ministry, he has gone through things that are really serious. He's gone through healings. He's gone through raising the dead. He's never called them, come and pray with me because tomorrow there is ministry to do. No. But in grief, when things are hard, you need people with you. When times are tough, you need people with you. You need people who are going to stand with you in prayer. And Jesus has picked out these three and he says, these are my people, these are my guys. Come and keep watch with me. Come and pray with me because the grief that I have is until the point of death. Come and pray with me. Jesus is calling his people. He's calling them to pray with him. So he went a little beyond them and fell on his face and prayed. Jesus does not stay with them. He goes a little ahead. And the Bible says he fell on his face and prayed. Who is praying? Once again, let me tell you and remind you, this is the Son of God himself. So for me, if I am just down here on earth and I think everything is going to come on a silver plate, and I'm not going to make an effort to seek God, I'm not going to take effort to pray, then I am joking. When things are tough, that is the moment to pray. When you're going through the bad times, that's the moment to pray. When things are not going your way, that is the moment to pray, because Jesus speaks that moment and says, okay, I need to go separate myself and pray. And he says, my Father, if it is possible, let this cup pass from me. Are you hearing the prayer of Jesus? He says, my Father, if it is possible. This implies the grief was too much. The distress was too much that for a reason that he came, he's even wondering if there is a possibility that there is change of procedure for the salvation of mankind. He is too grieved, too distressed, too beaten by the moment that he wonders if there is another alternative that can be considered. And he says, if it is possible, let this cup pass from me. But he adds an important word, yet not as I will, but as you will. He says, it is your will, my Father. I'm just sending possibilities here, but it is your will. If you will that I die, then I will die. And he came to the disciples and found them sleeping. He comes to these three. The ones he told to watch with him. The ones he told to pray with him. And he finds them, the Bible says, they were sleeping. And he said to them, so, you men could not keep watch with me for 1 hour? He's wondering, you could not keep watch with me for 1 hour? This now implies that he had gone to pray for. The time at least we gauge is that he had gone to pray and he had lasted an hour there. That's the time Jesus had taken. And he comes back and finds his people asleep. And he tells them, keep watching. Keep praying that you may not enter into temptation. Keep watching. Keep praying. And he even gives them the reason that you may not enter into temptation. The greatest number of temptations we face, this is not to say all of them, but the great number of temptations that we face are because we are not watching, are because we are not praying. So the enemy finds space to come and bring in ideas, to come and plant ideas, to come and tempt you. So he gives them this, tells them, keep praying so that the enemy does not have a gap to come. When we keep in a prayerful life, we reduce the gap that the enemy has to come and approach. When we keep in a prayerful life, we keep the enemy away. A Christian that does not have time to pray is the one that is inviting the enemy to come and do all the mess that he wants to do over your life. So you have to make sure that you're praying. And I want to believe that Peter and his two colleagues had been praying for a while. Probably they prayed for 10 minutes and they fell asleep, or 15. We need to find time that is enough. I will not give you a time limit, but you find time that is enough and you separate yourself and pray and talk to God. And he says, the spirit is willing, but the flesh is weak. You want to pray, but the flesh is weak. But remember, when you give up to the desires of the flesh that it wants to sleep, then you're giving room for the enemy to come and tempt you. So, verse 42, Jesus went again the second time and prayed, saying, my Father, if this cannot pass away unless I drink it, your will be done. He's going back and doing the same thing, saying, okay, is there a possibility? But if it is not possible, let your will be done. Now, again he comes back and he found them sleeping, for their eyes were heavy. This time, the Bible does not tell us that he woke them up. So he left them again and went away and prayed a third time, saying the same thing once more. What is he saying? What is he saying? He's saying the same thing. My Father, if this cannot pass away unless I drink it, you will be done. Jesus goes back to pray because, you know, sometimes when you have a pressing issue, do not get tired to put it before the Lord. When you've got a pressing issue, do not get tired to tell the Lord about it. Tell the Lord. Tell the Lord, he will hear you. And even if you feel you're not getting response, go back in that closet and tell him again. The Bible tells us here that Jesus went back three times saying the same thing. And this should not be mistaken for when we read through the Gospels and he's saying that you do not have to do the repetitive prayer. Those ones are different. There are those that have been structured, like some religions structure them. And you're praying in a certain way, you have to do it, you say the same words today, then you come back tomorrow. And there is nothing that is connecting with you and your God when you're praying, because it's just a prayer, a liturgy that was written down and you have to pray the same thing. And it has moved on from generation to generation and they are saying the same words and they are praying the same thing. And it's all a sort of formatted thing. No. You can get your worries and take them before the presence of God every day. You can take the things that bother you and take them before the presence of God every day. Every day, and he will eventually come out. We will learn soon about the persistent widow who went before the judge. Jesus tells that parable and says, this judge finally felt, okay, I have had your case. Now, let me respond to you and answer your cry. Are you suffering in your body? Take it before the Lord every day and he will heal you. Are you going through a tough time in your marriage? Take it before the Lord every day. Do not get tired. Take it before him. Take your life before him. Take your work before him. Take your business before him on a daily agenda, and take it before him and he'll help you. Then he came to the disciples and said to them, are you still sleeping and resting? Behold, the hour is at hand, and the Son of Man is being betrayed into the hands of sinners. Get up, let us be going. Behold, the one who betrays me is at hand. He now wakes them up and says, guys, that's enough sleep. The time is now. The time is now that determines the future. Get up, because I am being betrayed into the hands of sinners. I am being betrayed into the hands of those who want to claim my life. But it is all in the will of God. And it says, get up. And let us be going. Behold, the one who betrays me. Who is that? That is Judas. He's at hand. The time that Jesus is going through is not easy. The moment that Jesus is going through is not easy. But what strengthens him? It is prayer. It is prayer. It is prayer that is going to help you when things are tough. It is prayer that is going to help you when things are not making sense. It is prayer that you're going to run to when you do not understand anything. Jesus gets a moment and seeks the face of God. And seeks the face of the Father because it is a tough time. And he needs God. What are you going through? What tough times are you going through? I want to let you know that whatever you are going through, take it before God in prayer. Take it before God and he will help you. Take it before God and he will help you. Are you sick? Take it before the Lord. And I want us to go and get some time of prayer right now. And we take some moment and pray as we conclude today. What is it? Let us take it before the Lord right now. You open your mouth and talk to God. And tell him what is on your heart that is heavy. Because he's a Lord who does everything for his children. He sent his son that he may die for you at the cross. is not going to leave you today. He sent his son that he may die for you at the cross at Calvary. He's not going to forsake you today. Trust in the Lord today and you'll see his hand. Trust in the Lord today and you'll see his saving power. Shri Katabra Sanda Laba Kashi Tablaba. We magnify your name, O Lord of heaven. Shri Tebroko Satap. Come on, lift the name of the Lord high right now. Lift the name of the Lord, O great Jehovah. We exalt you, O mighty God. We exalt you, O great Jehovah. For you, Lord, are worthy to be praised. For you, Lord, are worthy to be exalted. So we lift your name on high today. Come on, lift high the name of the Lord. Lift high the name of the Lord, Shaprata Lakanda Yesaika. Lift high his name, the great Jehovah Shetebrala Kasatabla. For he is the Lord of Lords. For he is the great Jehovah. For he is the great I am, Shatabrada Lasaka Bla Baba. He's the one who heals the brokenhearted and binds up their wounds. Lord, we pray that you heal the hearts that have been broken. We pray that you bind up the wounds, Almighty God. For you say that in your word that you heal the brokenhearted. There's somebody today whose heart has been broken. Whose heart has been broken by the forces of life. Whose heart has been broken by the situations of life. Lord, may you come and bind them, mighty God, because you're the Lord who heals the brokenhearted. You're the Lord who binds up wounds, Lord. Bind up wounds of relationships. Bind up wounds. Bind up wounds, mighty God. Bind up wounds that people never thought can be covered. Bind up wounds, mighty God, that people never thought shall heal. Heal hearts, mighty God, that the enemy thought he had crushed. Because you are God who heals, Lord. Heal. Heal the brokenhearted right now. Heal somebody right now. Shatabra, come on, open your mouth wherever you are. In whichever part of the world that you are, open your mouth right now and tell God to heal you if you need healing. And tell him to bind you if you need binding. Because he's a God. He has spoken in Psalms chapter 147, verse 3, that he heals the brokenhearted and he binds up their wounds. May the Lord heal your broken heart. May the Lord heal your broken heart. May the Lord heal you who's been broken by life. May the Lord heal you for you who's been going through life and you're wondering if there is anything that is good about you. And you're wondering if there is any future for you. God is the one who heals the broken heart. It is the one who binds wounds. May he bind you today. Shata branda blaraba kosata blaraba. Shete brondo sete blerebo seke shata bla. Heal me, Lord, and I will be healed. Heal me, Lord, and I will be healed. Save me, Lord, and I will be saved. For you are the one that I praise. Heal me, Lord, today. Heal me, Lord, and I will be healed. Save me, Lord, and I will be saved. For you are the one that I praise. We praise you, the healing God. We praise you, the healing God. We praise you, the healing God. We praise you because you're the God who heals. You're the God who heals disease. You're the God who heals cancer. You're the God who heals hearts. You're the God who heals minds. You're the God who heals relationships. You're the God who heals families. Heal. Heal, O Lord. Shabrata blaraba baba. Heal, O Lord. Heal and we will be healed. Save, O Lord. Save and we will be saved. For you are the one that we praise. We praise you, the Lord who heals. For you're the God who heals. Shata branda blaraba baba seka blaba. He says in his word that he is the Lord who heals you. May he heal you right now. Shata branda blada baba seka blah baba. He's the Lord who heals disease. May he heal you right now. May he touch you right now. Shoto brodoro seka blada baba. And my God will meet all my needs according to the riches of glory in Christ Jesus. He will meet all my needs according to the riches of His glory in Christ Jesus. He will meet my needs. He will meet my needs according to the riches of His glory in Christ Jesus. That is what your word says, Almighty God, that you will meet all our needs according to the riches of your glory in Christ Jesus. We stand before you, Lord, today, and we ask you to meet our needs. For, Lord, you know what we need. You know what we need. Some of us need healing. Some of us need a clean heart. Some of us need restoration. Some of us need direction. And, Lord, we pray that you grant that to us, your children. For, Lord, we can do nothing without you. We can meet nothing without you. We can achieve nothing without you. So we come before you. The God who meets our needs. Talk to the God who meets your needs right now. Talk to the God who meets your needs right now. Yetembrolo soto brolo kosada bla. He will bring good health for you. He will bring healing for you. He will heal you because you're His child. And you will enjoy abundant peace and security. You will enjoy abundant peace and security because God loves you. Do not be afraid, for the Lord is with you. Shabrada laba kaseta blaraba. Worship the Lord your God, and His blessing will be on your food and your water. He will take away sickness from you. That is scripture. Worship the Lord your God, and His blessing will be on your food and your water. Worship the Lord your God, and His blessing will be on your children. Worship the Lord your God, and His blessing shall be on your relationship. Worship the Lord your God, and His blessing shall be in your work. His blessing shall be in your relationship. His blessing shall be in your marriage. Worship the Lord your God, and His blessing shall be upon your job. Worship the Lord your God, and His blessing shall be upon your business. His blessing shall be upon your education. Just worship the Lord your God, and He will take away sickness from you, and He will take away hopelessness from you, and He will take away distress from you, and He will take away the pain from you. Just worship the Lord your God. We worship you today, Almighty God. We worship you today, the Lord who blesses us. We worship you, the mighty God, the great Jehovah, the great King. Shata brolo konda sata blada blaha ya telekaba. You, Lord, are worthy to be praised, so we bless your name. You, Lord, are worthy to be adored, so we adore you today. You, Lord, are worthy to be glorified, so we glorify you today. And we lift your name on high and say, you are worthy to be praised. You, Lord, are worthy to be worshipped. You, Lord, are worthy to be adored. So we exalt you today. Shata bralaba kasete blaraba. May your life be restored in the name of Jesus. May your peace be restored in the name of Jesus. May direction come your way in the name of Jesus. May you see the things that you did not think you can see in the name of Jesus. May you receive revelation in the name of Jesus. May you receive answers for your questions that you've had all your life in the name of Jesus. May God visit you today and reveal that to you. May He reveal it to you in visions. May He reveal it to you in dreams. May He reveal it to you, Shaprata Blarakasa, because He is your God. Shata Brakata Blarabasiya. I will exalt you all the days of my life. I will exalt you all the days of my life. I will exalt you all the days of my life. For you are faithful, God. For you are faithful, God. The Lord is faithful. The Lord is faithful. He will establish you and guard you from the evil one. The Lord is faithful. He will establish you and guard you from the evil one. The Lord is faithful. He will establish you and guide you. He will help you. He will show you the path. He will show you how to overcome. The Lord is faithful. He will establish you. He will establish you in your workplace. He will establish you in your country. He will establish you in your nation. He will establish you in your position. He will establish you in your family. He will establish you in your home. He will establish you. He will establish you. And he will guard you from the evil one. Whatever attacks of the enemy that have been set for us, we overcome them in the name of Jesus. We burn them with fire in the name of Jesus. Whatever plot of the enemy has been set for us, we burn it in the name of Jesus. We burn it with the fire of the Holy Ghost. Whatever has been set up for you to destroy your family, we burn it today in the name of Jesus. By the fire of the Holy Ghost, whatever plot the enemy has set for you, that you may fall in and be stunted, we burn it in the name of Jesus. By the fire of the Holy Ghost, whatever plot the enemy has set for you to bring destruction to your children, we burn it in the name of Jesus. By the power of the Holy Ghost, whatever plot the enemy has set for you in your workplace, whatever enemy has plotted to bring your downfall, we burn it with the fire of the Holy Ghost. For the Lord our God, he says and promises in his word that he will guard us from the evil one. He will guard you from the evil one. Shata bradabokosaya. He is able to do it. Trust in him and he will guide you. Trust in him and he will guide you. Trust in him and he will guide you. Because he has said it. He's a faithful God. He's a faithful God. He's a faithful God. He's a faithful God. Shata brakanda bladaba yosika. For the word of the Lord is upright, and all his work is done in faithfulness. The word of the Lord has come out to you to tell you that you shall make it. And when he says you shall make it, then you shall make it. The word of the Lord has come out to say that you shall prosper. And if he says you prosper, you will prosper. There is no force fashioned against you that shall bring you down in the name of Jesus, because God has chosen you. God has selected you. God has picked you out. God has marked you out. And there is no plot of the enemy that shall come to distract you in the name of Jesus. O shere broko tabranda la sata blaba. Shotembra ho soto brolo kosaya la blababa. Let us hold on fast the confession of our hope without wavering, for he who promised is faithful. Let us hold on fast to the confession of our hope without wavering, for he who promised is faithful. Your God is faithful. He is able to do exceedingly abundantly above all that you think or ask. He is able to do exceedingly abundantly for you. Shata bradaba kanda bradaba. Shotorondo sata bradaba saya. I will worship you all the days of my life. I will praise you all the days of my life. I'll lift your name on high all the days of my life. For you, Lord, are worthy. For you, Lord, are worthy. For you, Lord, are worthy. You are worthy to be praised. You are worthy to be adored. You are worthy to be exalted. So I exalt you, great Jehovah. So I exalt you, great Jehovah. So I exalt you, mighty God. O tapradanda salika eleboshata. Yendaraboshe de bloroko santa bla. Believe in him today. His grace is sufficient. Shata branda la bloko tabla baba. The Lord upholds you today. The Lord upholds you today with His righteous right hand. The right hand that fights the enemy. The right hand that overpowers the enemy. We crush the enemy today. He will be no more in your life. Oh, shut up, blah, blah, blah, blah, blah. For we stand in the power of the Almighty and declare great things. We stand in the power of the Almighty and declare great things. We declare life. We declare peace. We declare abundance. We declare purity. We declare good things in our lives in the name of Jesus. For that is our portion. Our portion is goodness and mercy and favor. O shara blandara kota alabara. 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O koshente bra utolo blonde lata elika. I'll praise you, great Jehovah. I'll praise you, great Jehovah. I'll praise you all the days of my life. O shete blonde la kata blade yesai. May your goodness surround us. May your mercy surround us. May your favor surround us. May your love surround us. May your fullness surround us, O God. For we are your children. Thank you, Jesus. Thank you, Jesus. Thank you, Jesus. Shut up, Ata Branda, Vatsata, the Utalabaide.
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0: Okay, lunch is my treat.
1: Well, that's nice of you.
0: Let's see. I hear they have great chicken here.
1: Not for me.
0: No?
1: I ate a spoiled piece of chicken once, and I swore I'd never do that again.
0: Oh. Well, they have good hamburgers.
1: No hamburgers either. I ate one that had onions on it. Never again.
0: You know, we can ask them to make it without...
1: Nope. Once I get burned, I never order the same thing again.
0: Pizza?
1: Nope.
0: Ate an anchovy?
1: Yep.
0: So what would you like to order?
1: Pickles aren't bad.
0: Pickles?
1: Yeah, I like pickles.
2: Are you ready to order?
0: Sure. 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And a bowl of pickles for my friend.
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1: Well, we can write pickles off my list.
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I want you to lift up your voice if you know how to pray and thank the Lord tonight. Shekele pregatolata akata rakabeso haya yemusedamo sirio uwe basemukama uwe.

Praise be to God. I hope you're safe. The Lord has kept you safe and sound. This is a day that the Lord has made. We shall rejoice. We shall be glad in it. Thank you for joining us. For all of you that are joining us from across the world, we thank God for you. We thank the Lord that He's keeping you safe and sound. We thank the Lord for His love and mercy towards you. And we appreciate that you join us here in our time of prayer. And it's a great honor. And we want to get into a time of prayer and worship. That is our call, to worship God. That is our call, to honor His name. And we seek His face each and every day, believing for great things in our lives, believing for Him to come to our rescue for those who need rescue, to our hope for those who are seeking for hope, to healing for those who are seeking healing. The God we serve is a God who heals. He heals disease. He heals cancer. He heals all disease that there is. And that is the God we serve. And that is the God we meet tonight. And as we meet God tonight, may He touch every aspect of your life. May He restore your life. For you who's been in a depression, who's suffering with depression, tonight God heals you. Tonight God sets you apart for a new life. To someone who's been addicted to drugs, tonight God gives you a new slate. And I don't know what time it is in whichever part of the world that you are, but this morning, this evening, this afternoon, God is going to do something great for you, because He's promised. And when He promises, He fulfills. When He says, I'm going to do it, He will do it. Because the God we serve is a mighty God. And He's never let us down. So as we pray, we open our hearts and we surrender to God. And everything that you have on your heart, every concern that you have, may be a personal concern, maybe about your family, maybe about your brother, your sister, your father, your mother, your auntie, your uncle, your church. God is waiting tonight and He's going to answer your cry. Now I just want you to open your heart to the Lord and honor Him. Honor Him with your words. Honor Him with your words. We honor you, O Lord, the great God, the one who loves us, the one who cares for us. We honor you, mighty Father. This is our worship to you. This is our honor to you. Dear Lord, receive it. Dear Lord, receive our praise. Dear Lord, receive our worship. Dear Lord, receive our worship. Receive it all because it belongs to you. Receive it all because it belongs to you. Give it to God now, the Creator. Give it to God, the powerful God. Give it to Him right now. Give Him the praise. Give Him the praise. Shakarabosati labaka. Give Him the praise right now. We praise you, mighty Father. We honor you, King of glory. We honor you,
our loving God. We worship you. Come on, worship the Lord. Exalt the Lord with your words. Exalt him, the King of Kings. Exalt him, the marvelous God. Exalt him, the God who reigns. Exalt the God who heals, the God who restores. Exalt him right now. Exalt him. He's here for you. He's here at this present moment. He's a God who has never failed. Exalt the God who never fails. Exalt the God. Exalt the infinite God. Exalt him. Exalt him. The one who's impossible to measure. Exalt him. Exalt the infinite God. Exalt him right now with your voice. Lift him high with your voice. Lift him high. Lift him high above whatever you're going through. Lift him high above what they've called you. Lift him high above your achievements right now, because he is above them. Lift him high. We lift you high, Lord of heaven. We lift you high, our friend and king. We lift you high. Come on, lift the Lord high. Lift him high. The incomparable God. We lift you high. We lift you high. Because there's none like you. We lift you high, mighty Father. We lift you high because there's no God besides you. We lift you high because there's no one like you. We lift you high, mighty Father, because of that which we've had that you do. That which we've had with our own ears that you do. We lift you high. We lift you high because we've had of what you've done. Because we've seen what you do. You heal the brokenhearted. There's none like you. You heal cancer. There's none like you. You give wealth. There is none like you. You restore the brokenhearted. There is none like you. You set the captives free. There is none like you. Think about what he's done and see that there is none like him. Look at what he's done in your life and you'll see that there is none like him. There is none like you, Lord. You heal our wounds. You pick us from the dirt. There is none like you. You set us on high. There is none like you. Shrikasata blabayesekeshia. The one who picks us from the den of lions. There is none like you. There is none like him. There is none like him. Shrikasata blabayesekeshia. You're the provider. There is none like you. You're incomparable. We can't compare you to no one. We can't compare you to anyone. We cannot compare you to anyone. We cannot compare you to any creation, mighty God, because there's none like you. You're incomparable. Worship the God who is incomparable. Worship the mighty God right now with your voice. Worship the mighty God right now with your heart. Worship him right with your spirit, because he desires that we worship him in spirit and in truth. Worship him right now with your spirit. Let your spirit focus on God right now. Let everything else be aside. Let our worries be aside right now. And focus is on the mighty God, the God of the heavens and the earth, the God who's never left you, the God who loves you, the God who cares about you. Worship him now, the incomparable God. Worship him now. Worship him now with all that you are. Worship him now with all that you are. With all

who has never forsaken us. We worship you, mighty God. We worship you, King of glory. We worship you, the one who protects us from evil. We worship you, the one who shields us from the power of the enemy. We worship you, our living God. Worship him now. Worship the King of glory. Worship the King of glory right now. Shrikaba satala baba yashika baba. Shrike satanda laba kashitya laba baba. Worship him now and give him all that you are. Worship him now and give him all that you are. Give him all that you are because he needs it. Give him all your life because he needs it. Give him all that you are because he needs it. He requires it from you. He requires it from you. Give it to him right now. Give him all the praise. Give him all the honor. Give him all the worship. Give him everything because that is what he desires from us. We come to you, Lord of heaven, with our hearts open wide, that you fill us with your love, that you fill us with your comfort, that you fill us with your goodness. 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He will fill you up with his anointing. 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When we ask, he will answer. When we ask, he gives. Lord, bless us. Lord, bless us. Lord, bless us right now. Lord, feel us right now. Lord, help us right now. Because we need you. We are nothing without you. We are nothing without your anointing. We are nothing without your power. 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Fill us with your power, mighty God, to move mountains. Fill us with your power, mighty Father, to do the impossible before the eyes of men. Because, Lord, when we are with you, everything is possible. What seems impossible in the eyes of men is possible with you, O Lord of heaven. And that is what we seek for tonight, mighty Father. We seek for that anointing that sets us apart. That anointing, Lord, that sets us on another level. That anointing, King of glory, that opens doors that have been closed. That anointing, mighty Father, that walks through walls of stone. That anointing, mighty God, we seek for it from you, Lord of heaven. Seek from the Lord what you need. Seek from the Lord what you need. He will give it to you. Seek from the Lord what you need. He will bless you. Seek from the Lord right now. He is coming to you for your rescue. Seek from the Lord right now, and he will restore you. Seek it from the Lord. Seek from the Lord right now, and open your heart to receive from him, because he will give to those who ask. He will bless those who ask. He will prosper those who ask. Ask for prosperity if you're seeking for that. Ask for riches if you're seeking for that. Ask for that which is on your heart. If it is going to bless the Lord, if it is going to honor him, bless you, Lord of heaven. We pray and call on that blessing upon our lives. Mighty Father, some of us are tired of the situations that we've been in for so long. We are tired of lack, mighty God. We are tired, O Lord of heaven, of being in the same place for so long. And we call upon your power right now. We call upon your power right now to come and help us, Lord of heaven, to come and take us to the next level. Lord of heaven, touch somebody who's been stagnated for long. Touch somebody who's been stuck for long, stuck in the same job for long, stuck in the same position for long, stuck in the same state for long.
Mighty God, we pray that you come and set us on another level. Mighty God,

We pray that you come and advance us to another level, that you send that blessing, that you send that power of a push to the next level, because Lord, it is you who gives. Mighty Father, it is you who gives. Mighty Father, it is you who gives wealth. It is you who gives the power to make wealth. It is you who sends us to the next level of life. And mighty Father, we pray for that at this moment. And we call upon you to help us, Lord, and transform us to that other level. Call on God and ask him to take you to that level. Call on God and ask him to move you to that level you've always been longing for. The time of stagnation is done in the name of Jesus. The time of being stuck is done in the name of Jesus. The time of not going forward is over in the name of Jesus. You progress right now. You progress in your academics in the name of Jesus. You progress in your research in the name of Jesus. You progress in your work in the name of Jesus. Your business takes a new level in the name of Jesus. You receive new jobs in the name of Jesus. You receive new connection in the name of Jesus. You receive a promotion in the name of Jesus. You get to another level right now in the name of Jesus, because that is what he desires for you. He desires for you to prosper in all things, to prosper in your health. You move to another level of your health right now in the name of Jesus. May hearts be healed in the name of Jesus. May lungs be healed in the name of Jesus, because we move to another level. May pain disappear. Pain that is afflicting your body, may it disappear in the name of Jesus. By the power of the living God, we proclaim life in the name of Jesus. Where it seemed like life is done, where it seemed like hope is done, where it seemed like it is not going to happen to you, tonight in the name of Jesus, this morning, this afternoon, this evening, whatever it is, in the name of Jesus, you receive a new life. You receive a new life. You get to a new level in the mighty name of Jesus. Call on God with whatever you're seeking from him. Call on God right now. He's going to come to your rescue. Call on God right now. He's going to come to your rescue. He's going to come to your rescue. He's going to come to your rescue. He's going to save you. He's going to restore you. He's going to restore your life. He's going to make things new. He makes things new for you. He makes things for you, new for you. He makes things new for you. He makes things new for you. He makes things new for you, because that is what he does. He makes things new. He makes things new in your family. He makes things new in your marriage. He makes new things new in your relationship. He makes things new. Even when you had lost hope, God makes things new. And God makes things perfect. May all the tears of the past be forgotten. May all the pain of the past be forgotten. May all things that have oppressed you in the past be forgotten. Because God makes things new. He is making things new for you tonight. He is making things new for you in whatever state that you're in. He is making things for you new in your nation. Is making things new for you. Now tell him to make things new. Go on and tell him, Lord, make things new for me. Tell him, Lord, make things new for me. Lord, restore. Lord, restore. Lord, restore. Lord, restore hope in my life. Lord, restore hope in my life. Hope that has been washed away by the words that people had said about me. Restore hope in my life. Hope that had been lost by what the nation said I am. Lord of heaven, restore hope in me. Mighty Father, restore hope in my life. Restore hope in me. Tell God to restore hope in you. Tell God to restore joy for you. Joy that had left because of the losses you've experienced in your life. Because of the people that you have lost. Because of the close ones that have left you. In the name of Jesus, I declare hope restored. I declare life restored. I declare a new season in your life. A season filled with joy.
a season filled with life, a season filled with happiness, because that is what God demands that we have, and we shall receive it in the name of Jesus. We shall move to the next level in the name of Jesus. He's hearing you. You speak to him now, he's hearing, and he's going to come to your rescue. He's hearing the cry from your broken heart. He's hearing the cry from your broken heart. He's hearing the cry from your broken heart. He's seeing the tears in your eyes, and he's coming to your rescue. He's seeing the tears in your eyes, and he's coming to restore hope in your life. May God restore hope for you. May God restore hope for you. May God fill you up right now with his anointing. May God fill you up right now with his power that is never ending. His power that is never ending. Shrika baba setele boshia baba baba. Rika shatala baba yosike. For he is not a God that changes. If he has said it, it will be. He is an unchanging God. If he has said that you will be blessed, you will be blessed. He is a God who fulfills his word. For I, the Lord, do not change, he says in his word. For I, the Lord, do not change, he says in his word. If I've said I'll bless you, I'll bless you. If I've said I'll protect you, I'll protect you. For I, the Lord, do not change. I am the Lord who healeth. I am the Lord who restores. I am the Lord who delivers. I am the Lord who does not change. I will not change. If I've made my promise to you, it will come to pass. If I say that you will make it, it will come to pass. If I say that you will be healed, it will come to pass. Because I'm the Lord who does not change. I'm the Lord who does not change. I will help you. I'll restore your life. I'll restore your joy. I'll bring life back to normal. I'll bring life back to you, because I'm your strength. The Bible tells us that the joy of the Lord is our strength. We pick that strength tonight. We pick that strength this moment. We pick on that strength right now and ride with it. And ride with it to victory. And ride with it in the name of Jesus. Start to ride with that victory. Start to ride with the joy of the Lord. Ask for the joy of the Lord in anything that you want to ask him for. Ask for the joy of the Lord in your home. The joy of the Lord in your life. Ask for it. Ask for it. Shrika basat halalabashi yababa. Ask for it right now and let God fill you up. Ask for it right now. Shekaraba setelele boseka yashata. Shrika satablaba yaseka shit yalababa baba. Ask for it right now. Yes. Shrika setelele boshita lababa baba. He's going to turn your wailing into dancing. He's going to turn your cry into dancing. He's going to turn your tears into dancing. Lord, turn somebody's wailing into dancing. Turn somebody's wailing into dancing, O Lord. Turn someone's sorrow into joy, O Lord. Shrika satababa yashika bababa. The time of tears is done. Because God picks you up. The time of sorrow is done. Because God sets you apart. He will not leave you. He will not forsake you. He is concerned about you. He is concerned about your life. He will not leave you. He will not forsake you. John 16:24 says, ask and you will receive, and your joy will be complete. Your joy is going to be complete.
your joy is going to be complete, because God is setting you apart. Your joy is going to be complete. Your joy is going to be complete, because God sets you apart. Receive your miracle. Receive your blessing. There's someone, you are unsure if God loves you. I tell you that God loves you. And God says, I am concerned about you. Whatever you've done in the past does not matter. I love you, and you're my child, and I'll cater for you, and I will make things new for you, because I love you. Shraka sata bla baya sika baba. Shraka sata bla baya sika baba. Shraka sabla da sika baba. Take your victory. Take your victory. Today God sets you apart. Today God makes things new. The time of tears is done. The time of wailing is done. He's replacing your sorrow for joy. He's taking away the sorrow, and he's giving you joy, because this is the time. This is the time. This is your time. And God is setting you apart. The past is gone, and the new has come. God is setting you apart. Shrikasata blabaya sikhe.

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1: You're just a bit too

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Hallelujah. Say with me, amen. Amen.

Praise be to God. I hope you're safe. The Lord has kept you safe and sound. This is a day that the Lord has made. We shall rejoice. We shall be glad in it. Thank you for joining us. For all of you that are joining us from across the world, we thank God for you. We thank the Lord that He's keeping you safe and sound. We thank the Lord for His love and mercy towards you. And we appreciate that you join us here in our time of prayer. And it's a great honor. And we want to get into a time of prayer and worship. That is our call, to worship God. That is our call, to honor His name. And we seek His face each and every day, believing for great things in our lives, believing for Him to come to our rescue for those who need rescue, to our hope for those who are seeking for hope, to healing for those who are seeking healing. The God we serve is a God who heals. He heals disease. He heals cancer. He heals all disease that there is. And that is the God we serve. And that is the God we meet tonight. And as we meet God tonight, may He touch every aspect of your life. May He restore your life. For you who's been in a depression, who's suffering with depression, tonight God heals you. Tonight God sets you apart for a new life. To someone who's been addicted to drugs, tonight God gives you a new slate. And I don't know what time it is in whichever part of the world that you are, but this morning, this evening, this afternoon, God is going to do something great for you, because He's promised. And when He promises, He fulfills. When He says, I'm going to do it, He will do it. Because the God we serve is a mighty God. And He's never let us down. So as we pray, we open our hearts and we surrender to God. And everything that you have on your heart, every concern that you have, may be a personal concern, may be about your family, may be about your brother, your sister, your father, your mother, your auntie, your uncle, your church. God is waiting tonight, and He's going to answer your cry. Now I just want you to open your heart to the Lord and honor Him. Honor Him with your words. Honor Him with your words. We honor You, O Lord, the great God, the one who loves us, the one who cares for us. We honor You, mighty Father. This is our worship to You. This is our honor to You. Dear Lord, receive it. Dear Lord, receive our praise. Dear Lord, receive our worship. Dear Lord, receive our worship. Receive it all because it belongs to You. Receive it all because it belongs to You. Give it to God now, the Creator. Give it to God, the powerful God. Give it to Him right now. Give Him the praise. Give Him the praise. Shakarabosati labaka. Give Him the praise right now. We praise You, mighty Father. We honor You, King of Glory. We honor You,
our loving God. We worship you. Come on, worship the Lord. Exalt the Lord with your words. Exalt him, the King of Kings. Exalt him, the marvelous God. Exalt him, the God who reigns. Exalt the God who heals, the God who restores. Exalt him right now. Exalt him. He's here for you. He's here at this present moment. He's a God who has never failed. Exalt the God who never fails. Exalt the God. Exalt the infinite God. Exalt him. Exalt him. The one who's impossible to measure. Exalt him. Exalt the infinite God. Exalt him right now with your voice. Lift him high with your voice. Lift him high. Lift him high above whatever you're going through. Lift him high above what they've called you. Lift him high above your achievements right now, because he is above them. Lift him high. We lift you high, Lord of heaven. We lift you high, our friend and king. We lift you high. Come on, lift the Lord high. Lift him high. The incomparable God. We lift you high. We lift you high. Because there's none like you. We lift you high, mighty Father. We lift you high because there's no God besides you. We lift you high because there's no one like you. We lift you high, mighty Father, because of that which we've had that you do. That which we've had with our own ears that you do. We lift you high. We lift you high because we've had of what you've done. Because we've seen what you do. You heal the brokenhearted. There's none like you. You heal cancer. There's none like you. You give wealth. There is none like you. You restore the brokenhearted. There is none like you. You set the captives free. There is none like you. Think about what he's done and see that there is none like him. Look at what he's done in your life and you'll see that there is none like him. There is none like you, Lord. You heal our wounds. You pick us from the dirt. There is none like you. You set us on high. There is none like you. Shrikasata blabayesekeshia. The one who picks us from the den of lions. There is none like you. There is none like him. There is none like him. Shrikasata blabayesia. You're the provider. There is none like you. You're incomparable. We can't compare you to no one. We can't compare you to anyone. We cannot compare you to anyone. We cannot compare you to any creation, mighty God, because there's none like you. You're incomparable. Worship the God who is incomparable. Worship the mighty God right now with your voice. Worship the mighty God right now with your heart. Worship him right with your spirit, because he desires that we worship him in spirit and in truth. Worship him right now with your spirit. Let your spirit focus on God right now. Let everything else be aside. Let our worries be aside right now. And focus is on the mighty God, the God of the heavens and the earth. The God who's never left you. The God who loves you. The God who cares about you. Worship him now, the incomparable God. Worship him now. Worship him now with all that you are. Worship him now with all that you are. With all that you are, worship him. We worship you, Almighty God. We worship you, O King of Glory.
We worship you, O excellent God. We worship you, the lover of our soul. We worship you, the one who cleanses our hearts. We worship you, the one who restores our hope. We worship you, the one who heals disease. We worship you, the one who helps us, the one who comes in time of need, the one who has never left us, the one who has never forsaken us. We worship you, mighty God. We worship you, King of glory. We worship you, the one who protects us from evil. We worship you, the one who shields us from the power of the enemy. We worship you, our living God. Worship him now. Worship the King of glory. Worship the King of glory right now. Shrikaba satala baba yeshika baba. Shrike satanda laba kashiti laba baba. Worship him now and give him all that you are. Worship him now and give him all that you are. Give him all that you are because he needs it. Give him all your life because he needs it. Give him all that you are because he needs it. He requires it from you. He requires it from you. Give it to him right now. Give him all the praise. Give him all the honor. Give him all the worship. Give him everything because that is what he desires from us. We come to you, Lord of heaven, with our hearts open wide, that you fill us with your love, that you fill us with your comfort, that you fill us with your goodness. Ask him now to fill you up. He will fill you up. He will fill you up with his anointing. He will fill you up with his anointing. Lord, fill us up with your anointing. Fill us up with your anointing, King of glory. We seek your face, Lord of heaven, at this moment, asking you to fill us with

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Fill us with your power, mighty God, to move mountains. Fill us with your power, mighty Father, to do the impossible before the eyes of men. Because, Lord, when we are with you, everything is possible. What seems impossible in the eyes of men is possible with you, O Lord of heaven. And that is what we seek for tonight, mighty Father. We seek for that anointing that sets us apart. That anointing, Lord, that sets us on another level. That anointing, King of Glory, that opens doors that have been closed. That anointing, mighty Father, that walks through walls of stone. That anointing, mighty God, we seek for it from you, Lord of heaven. Seek from the Lord what you need. Seek from the Lord what you need. He will give it to you. Seek from the Lord what you need. He will bless you. Seek from the Lord right now. He is coming to you for your rescue. Seek from the Lord right now, and he will restore you. Seek it from the Lord. Seek from the Lord right now, and open your heart to receive from him, because he will give to those who ask. He will bless those who ask. He will prosper those who ask. Ask for prosperity if you're seeking for that. Ask for riches if you're seeking for that. Ask for that which is on your heart. If it is going to bless the Lord, if it is going to honor him, bless you, Lord of heaven. We pray and call on that blessing upon our lives. Mighty Father, some of us are tired of the situations that we've been in for so long. We are tired of lack, mighty God. We are tired, O Lord of heaven, of being in the same place for so long. And we call upon your power right now. We call upon your power right now to come and help us, Lord of heaven, to come and take us to the next level. Lord of heaven, touch somebody who's been stagnated for long. Touch somebody who's been stuck for long, stuck in the same job for long, stuck in the same position for long, stuck in the same state for long. Mighty God, we pray that you come and set us on another level. Mighty God, we pray that you come and advance us to another level, that you send that blessing, that you send that power of a push to the next level. Because, Lord, it is you who gives. Mighty Father, it is you who gives. Mighty Father, it is you who gives wealth. It is you who gives the power to make wealth. It is you who sends us to the next level of life. And mighty Father, we pray for that at this moment. And we call upon you to help us, Lord, and transform us to that other level. Call on God and ask him to take you to that level. Call on God and ask him to move you to that level you've always been longing for. The time of stagnation is done in the name of Jesus. The time of being stuck is done in the name of Jesus. The time of not going forward is over in the name of Jesus. You progress right now. You progress in your academics in the name of Jesus. You progress in your research in the name of Jesus. You progress in your work in the name of Jesus. Your business takes a new level in the name of Jesus. You receive new jobs in the name of Jesus. You receive new connection in the name of Jesus. You receive a promotion in the name of Jesus. You get to another level right now in the name of Jesus, because that is what he desires for you. He desires for you to prosper in all things, to prosper in your health. You move to another level of your health right now in the name of Jesus. May hearts be healed in the name of Jesus. May lungs be healed in the name of Jesus, because we move to another level. May pain disappear.
pain that is afflicting your body may disappear in the name of Jesus. By the power of the living God, we proclaim life in the name of Jesus. Where it seemed like life is done, where it seemed like hope is done, where it seemed like it is not going to happen to you, tonight in the name of Jesus, this morning, this afternoon,

This evening, whatever it is, in the name of Jesus, you receive a new life. You receive a new life. You get to a new level in the mighty name of Jesus. Call on God with whatever you're seeking from Him. Call on God right now. He's going to come to your rescue. Call on God right now. He's going to come to your rescue. He's going to come to your rescue. He's going to come to your rescue. He's going to save you. He's going to restore you. He's going to restore your life. He's going to make things new. He makes things new for you. He makes things for you. New for you. He makes things new for you. He makes things new for you. He makes things new for you because that is what He does. He makes things new. He makes things new in your family. He makes things new in your marriage. He makes new things new in your relationship. He makes things new. Even when you had lost hope, God makes things new. And God makes things perfect. May all the tears of the past be forgotten. May all the pain of the past be forgotten. May all things that have oppressed you in the past be forgotten. Because God makes things new. He is making things new for you tonight. He is making things new for you in whatever state that you're in. He is making things for you new in your nation. Is making things new for you. Now tell Him to make things new. Go on and tell Him, Lord, make things new for me. Tell Him, Lord, make things new for me. Lord, restore. Lord, restore. Lord, restore. Lord, restore hope in my life. Lord, restore hope in my life. Hope that has been washed away by the words that people had said about me. Restore hope in my life. Hope that had been lost by what the nation said I am. Lord of heaven, restore hope in me. Mighty Father, restore hope in my life. Restore hope in me. Tell God to restore hope in you. Tell God to restore joy for you. Joy that had left because of the losses you've experienced in your life. Because of the people that you have lost. Because of the close ones that have left you. In the name of Jesus, I declare hope restored. I declare life restored. I declare a new season in your life. A season filled with joy. A season filled with life. A season filled with happiness. Because that is what God demands that we have. And we shall receive it in the name of Jesus. We shall move to the next level in the name of Jesus. He's hearing. He's hearing you. You speak to Him now. He's hearing. And He's going to come to your rescue. He's hearing. He's hearing the cry from your broken heart. He's hearing the cry from your broken heart. He's hearing the cry from your broken heart. He's seeing the tears in your eyes. And He's coming to your rescue. He's seeing the tears in your eyes. And He's coming to restore hope in your life. May God restore hope for you. May God restore hope for you. May God fill you up right now with His anointing. May God fill you up right now with His power that is never ending. His power that is never ending. Shrika baba setele boshia baba baba. Rika shatala baba yosike. For He is not a God that changes. If He has said it, it will be. He is an unchanging God. If He has said that you will be blessed, you will be blessed. He is a God who fulfills His word. For I, the Lord, do not change, He says in His word. For I, the Lord, do not change, He says in His word. If I've said I'll bless you, I'll bless you. If I've said I'll protect you, I'll protect you. For I, the Lord, do not change. I am the Lord who healeth. I am the Lord who restores. I am the Lord who delivers. I am the Lord who does not change. I will not change. If I've made my promise to you, it will come to pass. If I say that you make it, it will come to pass. If I say that you'll be healed, it will come to pass.
because I'm the Lord who does not change. I'm the Lord who does not change. I will help you. I'll restore your life. I'll restore your joy. I'll bring life back to normal. I'll bring life back to you because I'm your strength. The Bible tells us that the joy of the Lord is our strength. We pick that strength tonight. We pick that strength this moment. We pick on that strength right now and ride with it. And ride with it to victory. And ride with it in the name of Jesus. Start to ride with that victory. Start to ride with the joy of the Lord. Ask for the joy of the Lord in anything that you want to ask Him for. Ask for the joy of the Lord in your home. The joy of the Lord in your life. Ask for it. Ask for it. Shrikabasa talalabashi ya baba. Ask for it right now and let God fill you up. Ask for it right now. Shekarabasa telelebose kayashata. Shrikasata blaba ya sekeshit ya baba baba. Ask for it right now. Yes. He's going to turn your wailing into dancing. He's going to turn your cry into dancing. He's going to turn your tears into dancing. Lord, turn somebody's wailing into dancing. Turn somebody's wailing into dancing, oh Lord. Turn someone's sorrow into joy, O Lord. Shrikasata baba yashika baba. The time of tears is done because God picks you up. The time of sorrow is done because God sets you apart. He will not leave you. He will not forsake you. He is concerned about you. He is concerned about your life. He will not leave you. He will not forsake you. John 16:24 says, ask and you will receive, and your joy will be complete. Your joy is going to be complete. Your joy is going to be complete. Because God is setting you apart. Your joy is going to be complete. Shrakasata blabaya sekere bababa. Your joy is going to be complete. Because God sets you apart. Receive your miracle. Receive your blessing. There's someone you are unsure if God loves you. I tell you that God loves you. And God says, I am concerned about you. Whatever you've done in the past does not matter. I love you. And you're my child. And I'll cater for you. And I will make things new for you. Because I love you. Shrakasata blabaya sika baba. Shrakasata blabaya sika baba. Shrakasata blada sika baba. Take your victory. Take your victory.
Today God sets you apart. Today God makes things new. The time of tears is done. The time of wailing is done. He's replacing your sorrow for joy. He's taking away the sorrow and he's giving you joy. Because this is the time. This is the time. This is your time. And God is setting you apart. The past is gone, and the new has come. And God is setting you apart. Shrikasata blabayasike.

I just started doing a lot of different things that I shouldn't have been doing, you know, from selling marijuana, smoking it, selling promethazine, handling guns, breaking into people's cars, drinking, you know, all of this is well before 21 years old.

0: got invited to this house party. 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The first friend of mine started to walk. When we get closer, I just felt punches from all over. When I'm trying to wipe my face, my hands are already bloody and my shirt is bloody. I can't really see. I found out at the hospital, I got stabbed 13 times. The first time I had an encounter with Jesus, we had watched Passion of the Christ, and it just broke me. I just started to weep because I was taking in everything that I saw. I just got down on my knees and just started praying a repentant prayer. And after that, I just was like, you know what, Lord, I will never, ever make a decision to turn away from you again. So yeah, I grew up in a church. I remember living with my mom and my dad. They were married at the time. And it was me and my younger brother. And we were going to a Baptist church. And so within the first 6 years of my life, you know, I experienced life with my mother and my father, and they split. But my mother still kept me and my brother going to the same church that we were going to as a family before. And in going to church, you know, I would hear about the gospel. I would hear about Jesus. I would hear about, you know, just surrendering your life and all these different things. I even, you know, was interested enough to get baptized at a very, very young age. But none of those things really stuck in the way that they should have. And I ended up making some decisions that caused me to go a different route. To kind of back up a little bit, just as some things that played a role in that, it was mainly my mother and my father, their relationship, and how when they split, my mom was working as a single parent, and my father, he was, he was working, but he wasn't living in the home. And my mom was putting in, you know, extra hours because she had her own hair salon business. And so not being able to come to home as often as possible to, you know, like build that connection and that bond, I kind of felt neglected by my mother and also my father because I didn't see him often as well. It was very rare that I saw him during this time period. And so I started to feel like, you know, maybe things are my fault. You know, maybe I'm unwanted because I'm always at either my great grandmother's house or my grandmother's house. My thoughts on what love is or in just my value as a whole started to shift from there. And even though I would always, you know, be involved with like children's choir or, you know, being on the dance team with, you know, all of the youth or, you know, stepping for the Lord. I even remember being at my mom's hair salon, and she said I used to get a stand up on behind the office and, you know, preach to people what I would, you know, hear at church. And so, you know, all of these different things where the Lord already, you know, had called me just to live for him in a sense. But because I was missing that value and that love that I should have received at home, it caused for me to act like a believer, but not actually living like a believer. I remember the first time that I smoked marijuana, and that just opened up the door to a whole bunch of different things. I remember I was 12 years old, and I ended up being introduced by, you know, people just around the way. They weren't that much older than me, but I always looked up to them as if, you know, they were somebody different based upon the things that they were doing, you know. And when I had smoked and I had got high for the first time, it was a feeling that I just had to run back to, or felt like I had to run back to. That caused for me to be in and out because I started to dive deeper into getting involved in the streets, but I also had enough morals, for lack of a better word, enough morals to not go so far at an early age in my life. I remember going to church, you know, for step team practice, which used to be my outlet. You know, if I was angry or if I was upset, you know, I would go to step team practice to, even though I was stepping for the Lord, I was doing those things as a positive reinforcement to the things that I was dealing with, whether it was me dealing with someone that wanted to bully me at school, or me dealing with, you know, just insecurities, or, you know, just so many different things that I had going on the inside that was like tearing me apart, that marijuana was my escape. Even though I'm going to church to step, I would go to church to step and practice, and I'm high. You know, and you know, a lot of people, nobody, let me say that. Nobody really knows that. But at this point in time, things started to, and I was about like, this is from like 12 to 16, all of this is happening. And one way or another, the step team dissolved for whatever reason, not even exactly sure. So that was like the only thing that I looked forward to doing at church. And so even though my mom would make us go to church every Sunday, I would go to sleep. Me and my younger brother, we would just go to sleep. And we always knew when the pastor got to a certain point where he raised his voice, that church is almost over. Like, we had it down as a routine, right? And so I just never really was that into the Lord for myself to build a relationship with him. I found myself doing things and hanging around people that was going to please them. And not, I felt like that brought me value. To make things worse, when I got to, I believe it was like 17, 18, I just stopped going to church altogether. Like, my mom, she didn't, you know, force me to go anymore. Like, she knew that it would have been more stress on her to try to get me to go than for me to just do whatever I wanted to do. I just started doing a lot of different things that I shouldn't have been doing, you know, from selling marijuana to smoking it, selling promethazine, handling guns, breaking into people's cars, going to parties, getting into fights, drinking. You know, all of this is well before 21 years old. Like, I didn't experience so many different things at such an early age. You know, when I was in the streets, what I was attracted to was making a name for myself, mainly because I didn't feel like my identity when, you know, just being Justin and, you know, being the son of my mother and my father wasn't enough, because I didn't feel valued by them, having to work and being split and not being able to spend time with them. Those things really made me want to go into the streets, because you can make a name for yourself and people would be attracted to the name that you made for yourself doing illegal activity. I remember, you know, doing these things in school, and my mother and my grandmother, they insisted that I leave the school that I was attending and go to another school in the West End. So where I was currently living and going to school, everyone that was there was predominantly, they looked like me, you know. But when I went to this other high school for the last 2 years of, you know, my school career, 11th and 12th grade, I was really the minority, you know, whereas in everyone else don't look like me, but a handful of people. That's when my eyes started to open up to the possibilities as well as my perspective on life. Because I saw other kids that were more privileged than me that were doing the same things that I was doing, you know, in the street, but they were able to articulate themselves. They were able to, you know, read on higher levels. They were, you know, getting better grades in school than me. They had a future set up for them after high school. Whereas for me, I didn't know what I was going to do. I ended up meeting one of my cousins there. I never met her until I went to this school. She actually came up to me, introduced herself, all of that. And my cousin has been a major pillar in my walk with the Lord, because she, for as long as I've known her, has been solid. You know, dedicated to Jesus, surrendered her life unto Jesus, tells people about Jesus. Like, she's just unafraid of, you know, whatever comes along with her walk. I remember she used to just always talk to me and talk to me and preach to me about, you don't need to smoke or you don't need to do this, you know. And I'm just like, not right now, okay? This is just not right now. And I remember talking to her on the phone one day. And I'm at home. And she just literally randomly asked me. She said, Justin, if you were to die today, where would you go? And I said, It's like everything that I've learned as a child of the Lord and the Bible kicked in, where I was like, I would go to hell. And I said that, and immediately I felt conviction. But at that time, I didn't know what it was. I was just, I felt like my heart sink to the bottom of my stomach. I just started to feel like nervous and afraid. And so I said, you know, well, what do I have to do in order to not go to hell? And I don't necessarily want to go to church. She said, all you have to do is accept Jesus Christ in your life as your Lord and Savior. And that's it. You'll be saved. And I was like scratching my head like, that's it? Like, that can't be it. That can't be all that I have to do. But needless to say, we got off the phone and it was just a moment of, you need to do this now. So I literally kneeled down on the ground at the foot of my bed and just prayed. And mind you, I ain't prayed in years, you know, so I don't even know if the words that I'm going to say are going to come out the right way or anything like that. So I just started just praying that Jesus would come into my heart, that he would transform me from the inside out and make me an example to those that are around me. Like, I really was like, you know what? I want to stop living this lifestyle. I want to dedicate my life unto you. All these different things, just making declarations of how I want to just change and shift and be different. The next day, I felt this boldness and this power and this courage out of nowhere to just go to my friend group at the time and tell them that I'm not smoking no more. I'm not drinking anymore. I'm not fornicating anymore. Like, I'm not doing any of the things that I used to do anymore. And they're like, all right, whatever. But I was still hanging around them. Like, even though I made the decision in my heart to change and to do better, like I knew deep down I should have been doing all along, I was still hanging around them. And so I basically just told God, psych, like, I'm sorry, Jesus. I want to live for you when I get old. You know, forget what I said, because the people that I was hanging around were still doing the things that I was telling the Lord that I want to be delivered from. And that just caused me to go into a downward spiral, because even though I wanted to live for the Lord, I wasn't surrounding myself with the right people as well as the environment to grow my faith and to grow my walk and to help me navigate through, you know, just life with Jesus by my side. So I backslid, you know, I went back into selling drugs, doing drugs, fornicating, partying, fighting, anything that the streets had to offer. And I'll never forget the day. It was November 15th, 2013. I had got invited to this house party. And I went to this house party with, you know, the people that I hang with, you know. I ended up getting into an encounter with a guy. So it was like me and two of my guy friends that were with me. And we were standing in the backyard at this house party. A random guy came up to us, and line by line, I'm the third one in line, so to speak, the way that we're standing. And so he comes up to the first guy and he, you know, daps him up and says, you know, I got blase blah on me in terms of like drugs he wanted to sell. My first friend was like, no, I'm straight. So then he goes to the next friend and say the same thing, the exact same thing, do the exact same thing. And he goes, no, I'm straight. So then he comes to me. And in my mind, I'm like, if we all together and one of us has denied, you know, what you're offering, then all of us don't, all of us are denying it, you know, like we would have spoken up. At least that's how, that's what I was thinking in my mind. And so when he put his hand out for me to shake it, I didn't. And so he took that as disrespect, which it is, you know, in the streets, that's disrespect. He took that as disrespect. And so when he backed up or walked away, I never took my eyes off of him, you know, just because I could feel the tension. But I wasn't really thinking nothing of it, you know. I thought that, you know, it was just normal, at least the way that I was looking at it, my perspective. I didn't think that anything would spark off. Well, what ended up happening was the first friend of mine started to walk. And so the second friend of mine, like, took a step back and let me walk in front of him. And I'm so close to these guys while we're walking, because he was heading back into the house, that if my friend stepped on my shoe, the back of my heels, I wouldn't have got upset because I knew it was him. Like, that's how close we were in proximity to each other. And so we're walking, and the guy that came up to us is near the door. So mind you, I'm still looking at him. And when we get closer, I see his lips say, "This the dude right here that didn't dab me up." And as soon as he said that, all I saw was a fist come and hit me in my face. As soon as the fist hit me in my face, I was dazed a little bit for him to hit me a second time. So when he hit me the second time, I just made it up in my mind that I'm a fight back. Like, I'm not going to get hit anymore. And I remember hitting him as hard as I could. And as soon as I did that, I just felt punches from all over, you know, all different directions. When that happened, you know, I was down to the ground, you know, and my adrenaline was kicking so bad that even though they were probably punching me and kicking me as hard as they could, it felt like this, like it didn't feel that strong. I remember in my mind thinking that if I'm getting jumped, then my friends have jumped in. Or, you know, when I swung or whatever the case may be, like that's the way I'm processing everything. So when the guys had backed up off me, stopped beating on me, I felt like somebody picked me up. I literally felt like somebody was holding my arm and picked me up. But when I looked, there was no one there. And I started to walk towards the exit of the backyard. So I'm still outside. And as I'm walking, my right eye is just blank. Like, I can't see anything on my right eye. So I'm like, all right, maybe my eye just swollen. And in this eye, I don't know if you can see it, but it's like a cut that's on here. And it was just blood coming down from my face. So when I'm trying to wipe my face, my hands are already bloody and my shirt is bloody. So it's like, I can't really see, you know, but I, you know, unless something is really up close on me. And as I'm walking out of the gate, this random guy that saw what I just went through just punches me for no reason. He wasn't even in the situation, right? When he punched me, I just heard a voice tell me, "Don't swing back, because if you do, the same thing is just going to happen." So I just walked out, and I'm walking out, and I hear like people like laughing and snickering behind me, and I don't know where I am. You know, I didn't drive. Like, I rode with somebody there. This is just my part of town. And I'm thinking that, you know, the laughing and snickering, I'm hearing that somebody is about to come and finish what they started. But it was a guy and a girl that were the group of their friends. The girl had said to me, you know, "Are you okay?" And the first thing that came to my mind was everyone that was with me. I said, "Where are my people?" And the guy, it's like, it's just a vivid memory. Like, it's like it happened yesterday. Like, the guy said out of his mouth, he said, "Yeah, man, where was your people?" And then immediately, it's like my heart just broke. I remember calling, because one of the guys was my best friend. I remember calling him when he called me and I answered the phone. And the first thing he said to me was, "What happened?" And so immediately I got upset. I'm like, "What happened? If that's the first thing you're going to say to me is what happened, then that means you know what happened versus where are you?" To make a long story short, I ended up going to the hospital and I found out at the hospital that I got stabbed 13 times. I got stabbed 2 times in my right eye. I got stabbed 3 times in both my arms combined. And then the rest was all in my head. During that ordeal, I just felt heartbroken because I realized that I went through all of that on my own. When I decided to put my loyalty, my trust, my love into these guys that I was hanging with, because they were giving me that feeling of love that I've longed for. I had an identity with them, you know, from all the things that we had done together. And that one moment broke it up. And so I remember being in bed rest in the hospital. What ended up happening was my eye got punctured. And I learned that your eye is like a tire. If you puncture a tire, eventually air is going to continue to deplete and you got to replace the tire. So that's what happened with me. When my eye got punctured, they not only just stabbed me in my eye, but it reached so far back that it ripped like the cornea. So I'm unable to see out my right eye. So what ended up happening was because it was deflating over time, it just removed my right eye. So this is the prosthetic eye that I have. I just remember being on bed rest at home. As soon as all of that happened, my reputation and my fame in the street just went from like 100 times more randomly, where I got guys that are older than me that are reaching out to me, asking me, you know, do I want to go kill my best friend? Want me to ride with them to go in and kill him and all these different things. But I was still so loyal in spite of the ordeal that I declined all the offers. I was, you know, then given opportunities to sell marijuana at a larger quantity than I would have ever been able to achieve at, you know, the motion that I was doing at that time. It just seemed like everything just amplified to try to keep me there in that space. And I remember that one of my friends that I met when I was in the streets that was also like half in and half out with the church, he had invited me to this boot camp where I currently go to church at. He was like, yeah, man, you should come with me to this boot camp. They're going to have, they're going to do all this, that, and the third. And I was like, nah, I ain't trying to go to no boot camp. Because in my mind, I'm thinking they're going to be yelling at me, telling me to do push-ups. You know, I'm thinking like military boot camp. But it was a ministry doing something for the men and the youth and just young men.
1: Now, Justin, before we move forward, can you tell me what were your thoughts about God even after that incident, even being on bed rest? What were your thoughts about where he was during that time?
0: I didn't even think about him, to be honest. Like, he wasn't, because I had made the decision that I didn't want anything to do with him until I got like older, after I had made a declaration that I did want to live for him, but didn't follow through. It was like I was just going through the motions. And I can tell that I was, because I was feeling purposeless after I got stabbed. You know, I'm getting all of these opportunities to stay in the street and enhance, you know, my name and, you know, the money that I'm making, all of those different things. But I was like, man, I really could have lost my life and I would have left behind nothing. Like, this is what I would have been remembered as. You know, I have a younger brother that, you know, we tight because of the way that we grew up. And I'm like, do I really want to leave this earth? And this is who he remembers me as when I'm supposed to be his example, you know? And I'm like, at the time that I got stabbed, I was 19 years old. You know, I wasn't old at all. That's when God showed up, by way of my friend who was halfway in, halfway out. His name is Sam. I'll say his name. His name is Sam. And Sam, he had asked me to come to this boot camp. And I was like, I don't want to go to no boot camp, bro. But he said, they're going to have free food at the boot camp. I was like, all right, I'll go to the boot camp. So I ended up going to this boot camp with a carnal mindset of that I'm going to be fed, you know, physically. Not knowing that the Lord was setting everything up for me to really like be redeemed. But I will get there. So I remember going to the boot camp and my pastor, he's my current pastor now, but the pastor that was preaching, he was, because we had went to this remote location and it was really nicely set up. for the young men to get a different experience of who Jesus is and what the Bible is and, you know, all these different things. And so, you know, during all of the teachings and stuff, I just raised my hand and I was just brutally honest. I was like, you know what? I hear everything that you're saying about how Jesus loves me, how he cares about me, how he wants to do this, that, and the third for me in my life. But when I walk out of these doors, I don't trust myself. I know for a fact, because I did it before. I just said it just like that. I don't trust myself when I walk out of these doors. He just encouraged me to keep on going, you know, but I had a lot of anger built up inside of me. Like, I wanted to get revenge on the guy who stabbed me. You know, I was doing everything that I could to set that up, to go along with, you know, making that decision that probably could have cost me, you know, God knows what. But my pastor just encouraged me to continue coming. And so anytime that the doors were open at the church, I just showed up. I remember right after the boot camp, I went home and I felt different. And I just threw away everything that was in my home. Like, I threw away all the alcohol. I threw away all the drugs. I threw away weapons, all of that stuff. And all of that to me was money. You know, like, this is my identity right here. This is a part of who I am. But I threw all of that stuff away without any hesitation.
1: Justin, what made you do that? Was there something, did somebody tell you to do that? Or was that like something that came up or what?
0: Yeah, it was just conviction. It was mainly conviction. It was just like, I just knew from when I said that, you know, I know what Jesus can do for me, that it sparked me to put my words into action and to decide to make that transition by throwing those things away. And then attending the ministry as many times as, you know, the doors were open. And I remember the first time I had a encounter, I guess you could call it a supernatural encounter, with Jesus. We had watched Passion of the Christ at the ministry. You know, Passion of the Christ was a big thing when it first came out, but I didn't watch it. I was young, and I remember, you know, my family gathering to watch it, and I just chose not to watch it for whatever reason. And I watched it at the ministry, and it just broke me. It really broke me to the point to where when they did altar call afterwards for people to come up and pray, get prayer, there was this random guy that had showed up at the ministry. He never been there before, just rode up on his bike and just attended what we had going on. And, you know, I remember standing right beside him at the altar, and I just started praying for him. I felt led to pray for him. And so as I'm praying for him, all of a sudden, I just felt like this feeling of peace and power. And it started to make me cry. I just started to weep and just tears falling down my face because I was taking in everything that I saw and really feeling the presence of Jesus in front of me. Like, I literally felt like he came down and stepped right in front of me on that altar. And I just got down on my knees. Like, I couldn't stand. It's like my body was just following the spirit. I just got down on my knees and just started praying a repentant prayer of just forgiveness and just saying, you know, just really like pouring out to the point to where I'm like, Lord, I didn't waste it all these years. I didn't waste it all of these years doing what I wanted to do instead of living for you. Like, it was heart-wrenching. It was just breaking me down. After that encounter, I just started to really develop my relationship with the Lord, really started to develop my relationship with Jesus, you know, by praying and reading and all these different things. And I remember I still had a question on my mind of, why did I have to go through everything that I had to go through to know what I know now? And it wasn't until the second year of the boot camp that it was revealed unto me. So I asked myself the question. And when I asked myself the question again, or just the Lord the question, I should say, because I was asking myself, but I was also asking God at the same time. And so he finally answered me and said, do you remember that prayer that you prayed to me when you were 18 years old, when you told me that you were going to turn away from your wicked ways and live for me. He said, now, even though you turned your back on me, I saw the genuineness in your heart that night that you prayed to me. So I answered your prayer to save you and turn you into an example. But I answered it according to the lifestyle that you chose to live. And after that, I just was like, you know what, Lord, I will never, ever make a decision to turn away from you again. And it's a scripture that he brought me to afterwards, too. I can't remember exactly where it is off the top of my head, but I can quote it. And it talks about how, you know, if your right eye offends thee, pluck it out. For it is better for the rest of your members, or for one of your members to be casted away than for your entire self. For me, I was like, man, like I lost my right eye. Like it was just all hitting home. And I'm just like, okay, Lord, I'm going to just surrender unto you. And, you know, for me, that's when I started to heal from insecurities, heal from being who I was masking myself to be, because I didn't think that the original me was valued or loved or cared for because I had these flaws or these shortcomings, and I didn't have this love from my mother or this type of love from my father. Like all of these different things that plagued me for who I was, you know, any time I was teased for being intelligent or, you know, for doing this or doing that, like all of the things that were making me want to live a different lifestyle were now gone. And it was just me and Jesus and his love. I can honestly say that to this day, my life has changed tremendously. I went back to school and I graduated with an engineering degree. I ended up getting married to my beautiful wife. I have two young boys that are my world. I was called to be a minister, something that, you know, I don't take lightly, because I'm not one to want to do the same thing that I did in my past, where I'm trying to make a name for myself in this walk. I never aspire to be the biggest preacher or anything like that. I just want to be Justin, because if I'm who I was created to be, then he's going to shine through me in whatever I do. I had learned that through, you know, my past and my current, my present and present time, that I've always been a leader, even though I didn't think of myself as one. The Lord is, he's so awesome. He's so amazing, because I don't regret any of the things that I had to, or I'm not upset at him for none of the things that he put me through to get to where I am. I'm grateful for him, you know, him reaching his hand out and saving me. But I know that everything that I dealt with is exactly what I need to operate on today. And so that's pretty much it.
1: Justin, who is Jesus to you?
0: Jesus is my friend. He is my savior. Jesus is who I am. He's my identity.
1: Justin, what words of advice do you have for the young men, especially that are watching, who may have come from, you know, broken homes that are struggling with their identity as well?
0: I would say to know that you matter. In spite of any lack of, you know, quality time or anything that you may, you know, contribute as something that has caused you to go astray, know that you matter and that your life is worth more than what you currently may see it as. And don't waste it away for something that is temporary, and instead choose something that's eternal, and that's Jesus.
1: What would you say to those people who are currently looking at the streets to kind of fill that void that maybe they had growing up, and they're attracted to the lifestyle or the way of living and are currently participating in that?
0: I mean, I know this is cliche, but it only leads to two ways, you know, prison or death, but it doesn't fill you. You know, it's just like getting high. When you get high or when you get drunk, you feel good for the moment. But once you come down from that, or you sober up, the desire to do it again is going to come back up. So that shows you that it's temporary and it's forever going to be temporary. Whereas with Jesus, it's eternal. And I don't have to do anything extra to feel fulfilled in life.
1: Justin, do you have any last words for the people who are watching?
0: For anyone that may be watching that is on the fence, I just say, just try him. Just try Jesus for yourself and share with me what the outcome is if we ever meet.
1: Justin, we would love it if you could just pray for the people who have been watching your testimony, who may be connecting in any sort of way.
0: Most definitely. All right. Thank you, Lord, for each and every person that may be watching that is feeling drawn to you, grateful for who you are and your love and how it can reach any of us, no matter what our lifestyle is or no matter who we are or where we are in the world. I pray for anyone that is watching that is on the fence that you just try Jesus for yourself. Ask him to come into your heart and see how he will just transform your life from the inside out. I pray for anyone that is on this walk and, you know, maybe one foot in, one foot out, living a lukewarm lifestyle. Just surrender it all unto Jesus. Surrender your life unto him. Follow his word to a T and just allow for him to reveal unto you the things that he has in store for you. And lastly, I just pray that the Holy Spirit will comfort anyone that may be going through right now and are looking for another opportunity or to have a second chance or looking for their first opportunity to have a second chance. That as the Holy Spirit comforts you, that you will make the declaration for yourself of who you want to serve. It's in the mighty name of Jesus the Christ that I pray. Amen.

We thank you for joining us for a time of prayer. It's always amazing to have you join us. And we hope you had a blessed day. We hope the Lord has kept you well. We hope that you have had some good news today. And even though you may not have had any good news, we also want to let you know that God is in charge. God is in control. God sees, God hears, God is concerned about your life, about every aspect of your life. So just keep on believing and keep on hoping, because when he promises, he will fulfill. There's a couple in the Bible that we read about in the book of Genesis. And that couple has a very interesting life. That couple is instrumental in the life of the nation of Israel today. And just want to refer there as we get ready to pray. From the book of Genesis chapter 18, that is Abraham and Sarah. And the Bible says, when Abraham was 99 years old, the Lord said to him, "You will be the father of many nations." And he even tells him that he will have many descendants. And God is telling a 99-year-old. And just to remind you, at this age, he's telling a person who's not had children. And he's telling this person that there will be a father of nations. And he tells him that I'm even changing your name to Abraham, which means father of many nations. And he tells him, I'll be with you and I'll give you this land, and to your descendants as well, I'll give this land. As a sign of these promises that I make to you, you'll circumcise all the men. And then he goes on and tells him, from now on, your wife will be called Sarah. I'll bless her and she'll bear a son. Sarah has never had a child. Now, what did Abraham do? Abraham laughed. And he says, how is it possible for a man who is 100 years old and a woman who is 90 years old to have a child? He's asking, how is it possible? At this time, Abraham has had Ishmael, and he's thinking maybe he should be the one to inherit. Maybe he should be the one that you're giving all these promises that you're talking about. But God says, no. Sarah will have a son, and you'll call his name Isaac. And I'll give my promises to him and to his descendants. And I'll be their God. And the whole earth will be blessed because of them. Now, when they get this information, I believe they still do not believe it. They do not take it to be serious. And sometime later, Abraham is sitting at the door of his tent, and then suddenly he notices three men who are nearby. And he realized that one of them was the Lord. So he rushes over to them and says, please come, sit under this tree. I'll give you some water. I'll wash your feet. You take a rest. I prepare a meal for you. And after you have eaten, you can continue on your way. And they allowed, they accepted. So Abraham rushes into the tent and tells Sarah, make some bread for the guests.
He goes to the field, he selects the best calf that he can pick, tells his servants, prepare it. They prepare the meal, and the food is ready, and Abraham serves it to the guests, and he watches them eat. Now, as they eat, the Lord says to Abraham, where is Sarah, your wife? And Abraham says, she's in the tent. Then the Lord says, I'll come back in about a year. And at that time, Sarah will have given birth to a son. Now, Sarah is listening from the inside of the tent. And she's 99 years old. And she laughs. She laughs and says, at 90 years old, how can I give birth to a child? I'm too old to give birth to a child. So the Lord asks Abraham, did Sarah laugh? And the Lord asks a very critical question there. Is anything too hard for the Lord? And he says it again, I'll come back and she will have given birth to a child. Cut the long story short, soon Sarah was expecting a child. The promises of God towards your life are real. The promises of God towards our life, towards our lives, towards our issues are real. And when God is talking to Abraham, it does not matter what science says. It does not matter what age you are supposed to give birth at. If God says you will have it, you will have it. If God says he will bless you, he will bless you. If God says it's going to come to pass, it will come to pass, because it is God who has said it. There's somebody who is listening to me today. There are some things that God has told you, but you're 99 years old. There are some promises God has made, but you're 90 years old. This may not literally mean your age, but it may appear like your time is done. Years are gone. There's no more time left for you. It seems like the opportunity has passed. It's too late. You're like Abraham, you're like Sarah, and it's too late. Because to them, the context in which they do not believe this is because it is too late. The context in which they laugh is because they feel it is too late. And you might be that person today, and you're saying it's too late. It's not gonna happen. I can't have a child, it's too late. I can't be blessed, it's too late. I can't see the goodness of God, it's too late. I've worshipped him for all this time and nothing's happening. Why would he do it now? It's too late. Abraham served the Lord for all those years. And he also saw it and said, it is too late. But there is a day for you when the Lord comes visiting. And he sits at your tent, and he sits at your door, and he says, you're going to bear that child. There is that day when the Lord comes visiting, and that day is here. The Lord is visiting your life, and he says, it is going to be well. He says, the promises that I made are going to be fulfilled. This promise had been made to Abraham earlier on, and he thought it was Ishmael. But God was intentional that it has to be Sarah. It will be Isaac. There's somebody who had lost hope, and you had found other options. But God is saying, I come visiting today.
I come visiting today and I'm going to answer. Can you open your heart right now to the Lord? And welcome Him to your house. Welcome Him to your house. Welcome Him to your house. Open the door and let Him come in. Because there, you're going to see the miracle. There, you're going to see the blessing. Open your house to the Lord right now. And let Him come in. We open the door for you, Lord, to come in. Because you come bearing good news that we shall bear a child. You come bearing good news that we shall be blessed. You come bearing good news that the pain of the past shall be gone. Because when you make a promise, you fulfill it. You tell Abraham that you shall return in a year. And the word that you have spoken shall be fulfilled. Lord, speak a word to someone right now. And let it be fulfilled. Because when you say it, you see it to completion. When you say it, you see it fulfilled. When you say it, dear Lord, it comes to pass. Open your house to the Lord right now. Open your heart to the Lord right now. Open that door and let Him visit and speak to you. Let Him visit and speak that word into your life. Oh God, let Him visit and speak that word into your household right now. Let Him visit and speak that word into your marriage right now. And tell you that it will be fine. And tell you that peace will return. And tell you that everything shall be resolved. And tell you that you shall seek forgiveness and find it. And tell you that you shall be the best husband that you can be. And tell you you'll be the best wife that you can be. Open your heart right now and let the Lord come in. Let the Lord speak to you. Let the Holy Spirit speak to you right now. Open the door for the Lord. Speak to us now, Lord. Speak to us now, Lord, because your visit we've always waited for. We always wait for that visit like Sarah. We've always waited for that visit. And sometimes it now seems impossible, but Lord, you're the God who comes in time. To Sarah, you came in time, though it seemed too late, you came in time. Even to somebody right now, you are coming in time. Though they may see that it is too late, you are coming at the right time. Speak to them now, Lord. Speak to us now, Lord. Because this is the right time. This is the time that you said you will come. And you will speak that promise to us. And even declare the period of its fulfillment, Lord. The year may be done and gone. But God comes at the right time. There may be some things you hoped for and you've not seen yet. But God comes at the right time. And today, open your door. Prepare your tent and let Him sit. And let the word of God come. Holy Spirit, speak. Speak to someone right now. Speak to someone right now. Let the word be said that you shall be healed. Let the word be said that cancer shall go. Let the word be said that headache shall leave. Let the word be said that your organs shall be restored to life. Let the word be said, because when the Lord says it, it shall be accomplished.
When the Lord says he will do it, he will do it. If the Lord says it will be, then it will be. If the Lord says it will be, then it will be. If the Lord says it will be, then it will be. Because his promises endure forever. His promises come to fulfillment. It does not matter how long it had been. It did not matter how long it had been. How long they had waited. What mattered is the word of the Lord came. Doesn't matter how long you've waited. The word of the Lord comes to you today and it shall be. It does not matter how long

Lord, come and start something now. Lord, come and do something now. We await your word. We await that word, Lord, that promise, Lord. We await that word, that promise, King of glory. We await that word, Lord, speak to us. That still small voice speak to you right now and tell you it is going to be, and tell you you are going to see the fruitfulness, and tell you that you are going to see the good days. When God says it, it will be accomplished. You had found other options, like Abraham had found options of Ishmael. But God says it will be Isaac. God says you will see that which you think is impossible, that 90-year-old woman shall bear a child. It will be Isaac, not Ishmael. It will be that job, not the other option you've seen. It will be that high place, not the alternative. It shall be the best, not the alternative. That which you've always hoped for, that is what God is saying is coming. If the child was to come through Sarah, then it will be Sarah. If the descendants shall come through Sarah, then it will be Sarah. God is telling you today, don't lose hope. Don't look to other alternatives right now. If God has said that is it, then that is it. He will bless you. If he said he's going to bless you through that job, he will bless you through that job. If he says he's going to bless you through that business, he will bless you through that business. Lose not hope, because God shall bless you. The Lord shall bless you. We call on your blessing, dear Lord. We call on your blessing, dear Lord. We call on your blessing, dear Lord. Because when you say it, you fulfill. The promises of the Lord are new every morning. And this day you receive a promise from the Lord. He speaks to you right now about a promise. He speaks to you right now about your prayer. He speaks to you right now about your longing. He speaks to you right now about the tears you've cried. Sarah cried tears, most definitely. 90 years without a child. She was laughed at. 90 years without a child. There were tears. But God came that day and said, I wipe away your tears. I take away your tears. And he came with the word that a year from now you shall bear a child. God is wiping away the tears that you've carried for years. And he's saying, a day from now you will receive the promise. A week from now you receive the promise. A month from now you receive the promise. A year from now you will celebrate. That's what God is telling us now. He's saying his promises he fulfills, and he's going to fulfill it. He's going to fulfill it. He's going to fulfill it. He's going to fulfill it. Because when he promises, his promises are yes. When he promises, his promises come to pass. When he promises, it will happen. It doesn't matter how long it has taken. It does not matter how long it has seemed. God says he will come. He will come. He will come.

and he will make it happen. Tell the Lord that which has taken so long. Tell the Lord that which you think is not going to happen, yet you said it will happen this year. Yet you believed it will happen. Yet you prayed and said it will happen. Yet you received the word that it will happen. It's not too late for the Lord. In the eyes of man, it may be too late. In the eyes of man, you might be 90, but to God, it is not too late. God shall see it come to pass, because when he says it, it will be fulfilled. Lord, fulfill the promises, Lord. Lord, fulfill the word that you gave us throughout this year, that it will be done. In whichever aspect, in whichever direction that you said it will be done, Lord, come and fulfill it for somebody. Come and fulfill it for me. Come and fulfill it for my brothers, my sisters, my friends, Lord. Come and fulfill it, because, Lord, you're the God who gives his word, and your word is a word we trust. Like you spoke to Abraham and Sarah, they laughed because they could not believe it. There's somebody you're telling today that it will happen before their eyes, and they laugh because they do not believe it. But you're going to do it. There is somebody you're telling that it's going to happen, and they do not believe it because it looks like the time has passed. The opportunity went. It is past. But God, you're the God who does exceedingly abundantly above all. Do it for them. God is doing it for you. God is going to do it. His promises are new every morning. They have never failed. His promises are new every morning. Believe in the God of promise. Shrakasata blayashika daraba. Shrikesite blakayashita lababa sika lababa. He will uphold you. You will see it come to pass. Lord, help us see things come to pass that we've dreamed for. Help us see things come to pass that we've hoped for. Help us see things come to pass, the things that you have given a word, the promises that you've made, the prophecies that have come our way. Lord, let us see them come to pass, Lord, because you're the God who fulfills. Yes. God's going to do it. Just have faith. Do not laugh. God is going to do it. It may seem like 90 is too old, but you bear the child. It may seem like you wasted the opportunity, but you bear the child. It may seem like the promotion is too far from you, but you bear the child. You see it come to pass. Because with God, it does not matter the time. When he comes, he will do it. God is doing it for you. God is doing it for your family. God is doing it for your children. God is doing it for your mother. God is doing it for your father. God is doing it for your relatives. God is coming out for you, because when he promises, he fulfills. Shraka satabla yashika baba sita lama. Shraka satabla yashika shira lama. He has promised that he will be with us. He has promised that he will provide for us.

He has promised that He will answer your prayer. He has promised that He will save you. And all those promises you shall see, because they will be fulfilled in the name of Jesus. Shababasata blakashi yadadaba. Shrikasata blayashika blababa. The promises of the Lord, they never fail. Thank you, Father. Thank you for your care for us. Sheba basata la boyoshi kalala. Thank you, Holy Spirit.

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We talk to God, worship Him, and seek His face. 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
1: Okay.

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0: 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Today, we're talking about the wonderful work God is doing in our lives. On the line, we have a caller, Faith. What are you thankful for today?
1: Praise God. My children have the opportunity to go to school because of the generosity of many wonderful people.
0: That's awesome. Now, it's been a minute, but it's finally here.

Yes, praise be to God. Thank you for joining us tonight. I don't know what time it is in whichever part of the world that you are, but we thank God for you. We thank God that He has kept you safe. And this is another day that God has given to us. We shall rejoice. We shall be glad in Him. And we've come to the end of the week. And I wonder what testimony you might have. And I believe that God has done something great in your life. And don't forget that you can always share with us if you want to share your testimony through our WhatsApp line, which is +256 751 425 044. If you feel you need to share something with us, our lines are always open. And God is good, and He's good all the time, and He has great concern for our lives. However much things may look terrible, I want to let you know that God has good concern for your life, and He's concerned about us, and we thank Him. And we've been praying, we shall continue to pray, and we go before God and surrender our lives to Him, because that is the only way that we shall be able to succeed in this life. A life of prayer is a life that is demanded of all of us, and with that we are assured of great things to come forth in our lives. And we want to continue in prayer, we want to continue in the presence of God yet again. And I just want you to open your heart today as we pray. I want you to widen your scope today as we pray. I want you to look to God as we pray, not to man, but to God. God always has something in store for us. God always has something in store for you. And I tell you, He'll do it. He will do it. Let us take time and acknowledge God right now. Shababa satilika indalaba. Shesetalabo shitalaba kasitalababa. Go before God right now. The Father, the Son, the Holy Spirit, we honor you tonight. We praise you tonight. We lift you high tonight. The God who is worthy, Father, Son, Holy Spirit, we worship you tonight. We worship you right now. We worship your holy name. Come on, worship Him now. Worship Him in your words. Worship Him in your own words. The words of worship that you can give to God, they can be in your own language. In the language that you speak, worship God. Worship Him. Worship Him. Worship Him. The Father, the Son, the Holy Spirit. Praise Him now.
praise Him, the magnificent God. Praise Him now with your words. The Father, the Son, the Holy Spirit. The one who was, who is, and is to come. Praise Him. Exalt Him now. The Father, the Son, the Holy Spirit. Exalt Him now. May all heaviness be lifted off of you right now. King of glory, we invite you in this moment. We invite you in this moment. We invite you in our midst in this moment. We invite your presence in our midst in this moment. We invite you now. Come on, invite the Lord. Call on Him to come. Invite the one who does not fail. Invite Him, the Father, the Son, the Holy Spirit. Shebo satalabakasi teleboshia. Invite Him now. Invite Him now in your circumstances right now. Invite Him. Invite Him at your workplace. Invite Him in your bedroom. Invite Him now in your living room. Invite Him now in your house. Yes. Tell Him, come, Lord, come. He's waiting. Tell Him, come, Lord, come. Come, come, come, my Lord, come. We invite you right now. We invite you right now. Father, Son, and Holy Spirit. Shrika satala boshit kilabasiya. Invite the King of Glory now. Invite Him right now. Invite Him right now. Yes. Call on the power of God now to come and meet you in that place where you are right now. Invite Him now to meet you in that room. There is a great power that is going to fall upon you now. Now. Yes. Father, Son, and Holy Spirit, we call upon you now. Shrika Satala Babashia. We call upon you, the infinite God. We call upon you, the one who is not limited by boundaries. We call upon you right now, who is endless in space. We call upon you now, who is endless in space, in extent, limitless in size. Call upon now the God who is limitless in size. Yes, invite Him in that place where you are now. He's coming. His power is coming and is going to feed you right now. Feed us, O Lord. Feed us, O Lord. Feel us, O Lord. Feel us now, O King. Feel us now, King of glory. Feel us now. The one who is impossible to measure, feel us now. The one who is impossible to calculate, feel us now. Feel us. Feel us now, the endless. The infinite God, feel us now. His power is coming. It's coming and it's going to feel us. It's coming right now to feel us. His power is coming to feel us now. And it's going to touch your heart and heal you. It's going to touch your body and heal you. It's going to touch your head and heal you. Yes, His power is coming. His power is coming. Call on Him.
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To the King of ages, the immortal one, the invisible one, the only God. 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We call on you right now. 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He's a great God, and there is none like Him. You're a great God, and there is none like you, O Father. There is none like you, O Father. In whichever continent that we are, there is none like you. In the heavenlies, there is none like you. You're incomparable, O God. You're great, O God. And there is none like you. And there is no God besides you. There is no God besides you. There is no God besides you, Almighty Father. There is no power that is equal to yours, O King of glory. You are mighty. You are worthy. You are worthy of glory. You are worthy of honor. We exalt you at this moment right now. Come on, exalt the name of God. Exalt the name of the Lord right now. Exalt the name of God right now. Exalt the one who cannot be compared. He cannot be compared. Lord, we cannot compare you to anybody. 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Come on now. You speak to Him. Speak to Him, the one who listens to you. Speak to Him right now, the one who fills you up with joy. Speak to Him right now, the one who comforts your soul. Speak to the one right now who sets your feet up on the ground. Speak to the one right now who sets you high above. Speak to Him. Speak to the infinite God. Speak to the infinite God right now. Speak to the God who is worthy of all glory and honor. Speak to the God who is incomparable. You are great, O God. You are great, O God, and there is none like you. There is nobody who is like you. There are some who come and claim to be that they are God, but they are nothing. Because before you, mighty God,
You're the ultimate. And we worship you, the ultimate God. We worship you, the great I am. We worship you, the King of kings. We worship you, the Lord of lords. We worship you, the mighty warrior. We worship you, the great I am. And we acknowledge and say there is none like you. Yes, there is none like him. Acknowledge that there is none like God. Shabababa. Shika satala baba seterele boshia. There is none like him. There is no God besides him. There is no God besides you. 2 Samuel chapter 7 verse 22. Therefore you are great, O Lord God, for there is none like you, and there is no God besides you, according to all that we've heard with our ears. There is none like him. There is no God besides him. When he rules alone. When he reigns alone. When he leads alone. When he reigns, it's him alone. Now honor the God who reigns. Honor the God who leads. Honor the God who is highly exalted right now. There is none like you, Lord. There is no God besides you. According to what we've heard with our ears, we've heard with our ears that you parted the Red Sea. We've heard with our ears that by your word, the waters parted for the Israelites to pass through. And by that, there is none like

because that we've had, and it goes back to the fact that there is none like him. He will part the sea for you. There is none beside him. He will part the sea for you. He will part the sea for you. He will part the sea for you as your enemy is on your back chasing after you and thinking they've closed you in. Your God will part the sea for you. He will part it for you, and you will walk on dry ground. You will walk on dry ground. You will walk on dry ground into your victory. You will walk on dry ground into your promise. You will walk on dry ground into your miracle. You will walk on dry ground into your health. You will walk on dry ground into your prosperity. You will walk on dry ground into your miracle. Because we've heard that he parts the sea. We await him to part that sea before us. Lord, there is a sea before us, and we do not see where to go. We do not see how to break through, because it seems so great and so huge. But you are a God who parts the sea. Part the sea right now for somebody. Part the sea for somebody who has not been seeing the next step in life. Part the sea for somebody who has been seeing a dead marriage. Part the sea for somebody who has been feeling rejected. Part the sea for somebody who's been disappointed. Part the sea for somebody, mighty God, who has felt that there is no more hope. Part the sea for somebody right now who has felt defeated by addiction. Part the sea for somebody right now who is struggling with alcohol. Part the sea right now, mighty God, for somebody who is struggling with drugs. Part the sea right now, mighty Father, for somebody who is battling with addiction, battling with adultery. Part the sea right now for somebody who's been trapped so long. Part the sea, Lord, because we have had that about you, that you can do it. And you can only do it because there is no one like you. And there is no one beside you. It is you alone who can do it. And mighty Father, we ask you to come and do it in our lives, King of Glory. Come on, tell God where you want him to part that sea. And he's going to do it. Tell him where you want to part that sea. And he's coming to do it for you. He's going to part that sea for you. He is going to create that path for you. He's creating a path for you in those waters. And that path, you will walk through that path. Not in muddy waters. Not in muddy waters. But on dry ground. Because we've heard that about him. That he gets the toughest of places and creates a path through them. Yes. Tell him now. Tell him where you want him to create that path for you. Tell him right now where you want him to create that path for you. He's going to create it today. Today, at this moment, there is a path that is being created in that sea. There is a path that is being created for you in that sea. There is a path that is being created for you in the place where nobody could walk. There is a path being created for you in a place that nobody could walk. Shrekata salaba baba yeseke. Sheka siatandala baka siti alaboshete. Shrikandala bashe. Shrike si alaboshi. Resekantala blaka siti alababa. Yes. He's creating that path for you where you would not see it. Watch now and see the salvation of the Lord. Watch now and see him fight for you. Watch now and see how he's going to rescue you. Because we've heard that about him. We've heard about it with our own ears. We've heard about it. We've heard all that you've done with our own ears. We've heard about

Jonah, how he ran, and he was running from you, and he was running from you, running from your mission. And Lord of heaven, you caused the big fish, and right in there he was swallowed up and led to his mission. We've had the things that you do that seem impossible. How could he survive all those days? But it's because, Lord, you do things that are impossible for man. We have heard that you do it because there is none beside you, and there is none like you. Lord, because there is nobody who is like you, we await on great things. We await on great things. Things that have not been heard before. Things that people will hear and say that is impossible. Yet it is you, oh God, who is going to do it in our lives. God is going to do it in your life. That which seems impossible, that which may have a similar story of impossibility like Jonah's, but God is coming to do it for you. He's coming to do it for you in your house. And they said you'll never be healed, but God is coming to do the impossible, and he will heal you. Because what is impossible before man is just nothing before God. God will do it. Lord, what is impossible before men, even before our eyes, what is impossible, what seems out of our reach, in your sight, Lord of heaven, is just but a word, and it is done. Now, Lord, send your word. Send your word right now to somebody who is listening. Send your word right now to somebody who is listening tonight, at this moment, this morning, this afternoon, wherever they are. Send your word to them. Send your mighty word to them right now. Send your word to them that they are going to see impossibilities in the eyes of men, but possibilities with you. Yes, he's going to do it. Just believe in him. Yes, have faith. In your eyes it will be too big, but in God's eyes it is nothing. He will give you that child. You shall bear that child. They said you cannot bear children, but we are talking about a God who caused a woman at 90 years to bear a child. You will bear the child in the mighty name of Jesus. The God of Abraham, Isaac, and Jacob. You will bear that child. When they say that your system cannot enable children being born, we serve a God who created that system, who can form that system, who can command that system, who can make new that system. And we command today a complete formation in the name of God to come and touch you right now. Everything back in line. You will bear that child. You will bear that child, and you will testify of the goodness of God, because he's the one who does the things that seem impossible in the eyes of men. When Jonah would get out to tell people that he spent those days in the belly of a fish, who would have thought that it's possible? Who would have believed him? Now there are things that you're going to speak, and people will say that is not possible, but you will know that your God did them. Oh, he's going to do it for you. Lord, come and do it for us. Lord, come and do it for us. Lord, come and do the impossible in the eyes of men. Come and do the impossible in the sight of men. Come and do the impossible. Come on now, call on him to do the impossible.
What is impossible in the sight of men is just but simple in the sight of God. Yes, we've heard according to all that you've done, according to your command, we've heard it with our own ears, Lord. Because there's none like you. Because you're incomparable. Your God is incomparable. We cannot compare him to anybody. We can't compare him to any God because he's incomparable. And he does exceedingly above all that we think. Call on the God who does above all that you think. Call on the God who does above all that you think. Call on the God right now who does above all that you think. Your God shall provide. Your God shall provide. Your God shall provide. Your God shall give you a spouse that loves you. Your God shall give you a spouse that cherishes you. Your God shall give you a spouse that honors you. Your God shall give you a spouse. One that fears him. Yes, it may seem impossible, but with God all things are possible. Mighty God, we pray for a spouse that honors you in the life of your child right now. Someone who has waited so long to have a companion suitable. Send them, Lord. Send them, Lord. Send them, Lord. Send them, Lord. Send them, Lord, somebody who will complete their life. Somebody who will make them happy. Somebody who will excite them. Somebody who will honor you. Somebody who will draw them closer to you. Shekarababa setelelebosheerababa. Your husband is coming. Your husband is coming in the name of Jesus. Your husband is coming in the name of Jesus. Trust in him. Trust in the Lord. He will send you that person. And you will wonder, how did I get such perfection? Because the world shall paint all relationships and marriages as impossible. But God shall give you that which he has fashioned for you. And it will be to perfection. Because he loves you. Believe God right now. Believe God right now. Yes, believe God right now for your miracle. Believe God right now. Because we have had with our own ears of the great things he does, because there is none like him and there is no God besides him. We've heard about Daniel in the den of lions, when he's thrown there to perish. He's thrown in a den of lions that have spent days without eating. And he's thrown there by people who are malicious. He's thrown there by people who want him dead. And God says, he will not die. He will survive. He will live. And the reason that Daniel lives is because the God that he serves is incomparable. There is life that comes to you right now, even after they have thrown you in the den of lions. Yes, you've been thrown in a den of lions, but God is picking you out and is saying you will live and not die. They will find you where they threw you, thinking you are finished. Yet God is saying you will live and you will not die.
Where have they thrown you? Your God says you will live and not die. Where have they thrown you? Your God says you will be alive. Shrika Satala Baba, you will live and not die. You will live and not die. Your God shall consider your faithfulness to him, and he will grant you more life. Where they have thrown you in a den of lions, God is saying you will live and you will not die. You will live and you will not die. They thought that Daniel was finished. They celebrated and thought he was done. But your God, the one that you worship, will save you like Daniel. Oh, they've said we have finished them. They will not return to this workplace because they think they've thrown you in the den of lions. But out of that place, God is going to pick you without harm, without a scratch, without a bite. And they'll be put to shame because your God says you will live and not die. That we've had with our own ears. That mighty God, you preserve those who've been thrown in the den of lions. Which den have you been thrown in? Which den have they thrown you under? Your God shall pick you out. Your God shall pick you out. Your God shall pick you out. Your God shall pick you out. Your God shall rescue you. Your God shall pick you out, out of that den of lions, without a scratch. They thought that they will put wrong things, wrong words, accusations against you. But your God shall pick you out without a scratch. That we've heard about him, because he's incomparable, and you serve him. He's coming. He is coming. He is coming. He is coming for your rescue. He is coming for your rescue. Sheka Baba Setede Bosia Dada Baba. Shadrach, Meshach, and Abednego. They are thrown in a fiery furnace that they may be consumed by fire. But we've heard with our own ears that because they serve a God who is incomparable, they come out. Not even a hair on their head is burned. Oh Lord. Oh Lord. Oh Lord. We've heard with our ears that you saved them. Come and save somebody who's in a fiery furnace. Come and pick somebody out of the fire. God picks us out of the fire. He picks you out of the fire right now. Call on the God who picks you out of the fire. Shri Rabasata la da baba baba. Shri Kasetele de Boshitia la baba. That court case where you have been thrown into the fire. That court case where the judges don't seem fair. That court case which seems like you cannot win. That court case which feels like a fire you've been thrown into. God Almighty is coming and he's going to pick you out, and not a hair on your head is going to be burnt. Lord, come for somebody. Lord, come for somebody right now. Lord, come for somebody and take them out of that fire. You will not be burnt. You will be alive and well. You will not be burnt. All your hair shall be on your head. You will count it one by one, and none shall be missing from the bands of the fire. Nothing on your body shall be scorched in the name of Jesus, because your God shall preserve you. Your God shall preserve you. Your God shall preserve you from the fire.
Your God shall pick you from the fire, like these three young men who believed in the Lord and said, "We shall not let go of him." He chose them and picked them out of the fire. We believe in you, Lord. We trust in you, Lord. We serve you, Lord. We represent you, Lord. We speak of your goodness, Lord. And we ask you, Lord, in this moment where we've been thrown into the fire in the workplace, into the fire in the family, into the fire in the courtrooms, into the fire in the communities, Lord, pick us out. Pick us out without a ban. Without a ban, Lord of heaven, pick us out. Your God is picking you out right now. Without a scratch. Without a ban. Yes. Without a ban. Without a ban. Shababa setere de boshi karada bababa. He is speaking you out right now. He is speaking you out right now without a ban. Trust in him now. Trust in him now. 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The one who is like no other provides. May you provide for us, O God of heaven. May you provide for us, O God of heaven. May you provide for us, O God of heaven. May you provide for us, King of glory. May you provide for us, King of glory. May you provide for us, King of glory. Send it from heaven. Send it from heaven. Provision from heaven. The provision we long for is from heaven. The provision we long for is from the Lord. Long for the provision from the Lord. Long for the provision from Jehovah. Because his provision is abundant. You provided for them bread every morning in the wilderness. Even on the days where they had angered you, you provided the next morning. Who is like you? Who can be compared to you? The God who loves us even when we are not worthy. The God who considers us even when we are not worthy. Who is like you, Lord? Who is like you, Lord? There is none. You can't be compared. There is none like you. And we've heard of the things you've done. And we can only worship you. And we can only exalt you. And we can only exalt you. We can only exalt you. We can only lift your name on high. And say reign. And say reign. Answer reign in our lives. Answer reign in our thoughts. Answer reign in everything, God of glory. You're the mighty Lord. You're the Lord of heaven. You're the King of kings. Who can compare to you? The Lord who walks on water. Who can compare to you? The Lord who walks on water.
who can compare to you. The Lord who calms the storm. Calm the storm. Calm the storm in our lives. Calm the storm that has been created by the enemy. Calm the storm in our lives. Calm the storm in our lives. Who can compare to you? The Lord who calms the storm. The Lord who casts out demons. Who can compare to you? The Lord who feeds multitudes. Nobody. Nobody. And we are glad to worship you, the God who is incomparable. We are glad to honor you, the God who is incomparable. Your God watches over you. Your God watches over you. Your God watches over you tonight. Your God watches over you at this moment. There is none like Him. There is none like Him. He will do it. Do not listen to those who say He can't do it. He will do it. He will do it for you. He will do it for your family. He will do it for your children. He will do it for your spouse. He will do it for your wife. He will do it for your husband. Trust in Him because He's incomparable. There's none like Him. There's none beside Him. He's a great I Am. Shababa setele boshi kalele baba. 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Somebody's being healed in the name of Jesus. Somebody's being healed in the name of Jesus. 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Be healed in the name of Jesus.

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0: Welcome to today's show. I'm John Fuller.
2: You know, John, Ted is one of our favorite guests here because he does such a great job of combining humor with biblical truth. And today's message will be no exception. Ted is the founding pastor of Woodland Hills Family Church in Branson, Missouri, and he's also a prolific author and a part-time comedian. Mm-hmm. He and his wife, Amy, have been married for over 20 years and have two grown children.
0: And Ted was recently here on our campus to speak to our staff. What a joy. We all had a great time getting to spend some quality time with him. Here now is Ted Cunningham on today's episode of Focus on the Family with Jim Daly.
1: One of the things I'm learning in marriage, but not just marriage, in my parenting and in all of my relationships, online, in the workplace, is how to practice restraint. How to restrain my words. Christians are scared of this word, I think, today, because they think restraint and they think we're being silenced, or cancel culture is coming after us, or we think of the silent treatment. That's not at all what we're going to talk about today. We're talking about restraining our words and actually giving our words more power. In Proverbs 18:21, we read, "The tongue has the power of life and death, and those who love it will eat its fruit." We live in a world with a lot of noise, and people want you to add your voice to every topic and issue of the day. People want you to chime in and state your beliefs or opinions, and then you're misunderstood or misrepresented. The cool thing today is you can have an opinion and you don't even need to be informed on what you're talking about. We all know that. Cancel culture has many Christians speaking up out of fear of being silenced. Some obnoxiously vent every day on every issue of the day. But the Bible calls us to a restraint that adds influence and power to our voices. And that's what I want to share a little bit today, just so our relationships at home, in our marriage, workplace, and online, and just in our everyday conversations, how do we add more influence to our voices? In Proverbs 17:28, we read, "Even fools are thought wise if they keep silent, and discerning if they hold their tongues." Elizabeth Elliot put it this way, "Never pass up an opportunity to keep your mouth shut." Mark Twain said, and I have a friend that has this on a magnet on his refrigerator, he reads it every day, "It is better to keep your mouth closed and let people think you are a fool than to open it and remove all doubt." We're not talking about restraining our words to silence us. We're talking about restraining our words so we can be like that old commercial E.F. Hutton. Many of you might not remember the commercial E.F. Hutton, or you've never seen that commercial, but speaking on financial management and getting financial management advice, you could be in a busy airport or a busy restaurant, and when the name E.F. Hutton was mentioned, the commercial went silent. Everybody in the room went silent, and they leaned in because they wanted to hear, what kind of advice is E.F. Hutton giving today? Wouldn't this be something that every time a Christian opens their mouth, people lean in because they want to hear what this person has to say? Restraint gives us that opportunity. We should be known for boldly proclaiming what we believe, but we should also be known for our restraint and compassion. You see, when you speak out on everything all the time, we lose credibility with the most important things. And it's why I'm grateful to be at a place today where you focus on the family. And you have a lane that you have chosen and that you are staying in. So I want to give you some practical ways today that you can show restraint in all of your relationships, conversations, at home and in the workplace. I'm going to give you five, and then we're going to look at when do we push back. There is a time to speak up, so we'll look at when to remain silent and when to speak up. Number one, and this is profound for me as a husband, you don't have to say everything you think. You don't have to say everything that pops into your brain. I celebrate 28 years of marriage this week, and I can tell you I'm learning that more and more, to put that filter on and not say everything that pops into my head. Proverbs 18:2 reads, "Fools find no pleasure in understanding, but delight in airing their own opinions." The Hebrew term for that is Facebook. We live in a day, and social media has given us the ability to share our opinions without sticking around for a conversation. And we practice very little restraint. And we want to share our opinion. If I were in this room at the end of today and walked by this table and just heard the topic that you were speaking on, and I walked by and just threw my opinion at you and kept walking, you would say, that's rude. That's impolite. And we all could get better at not saying everything we think, but also not posting everything that pops into our brains. Practicing online restraint. I'll give you a few just practical ways to do it. Don't post every thought. Don't post when you're mad. When you're frustrated and you have something you want to say, pass it by a family member or friend who's less angry than you. Pass it by a trusted friend. Pass all text, emails, and posts, for that matter, by a reliable friend or family member. And spend a little more time educating yourself before you become a speaker on the subject. Showing that type of restraint. Number two, this is a good one for the workplace. Let others praise you. You don't have to say everything you think. Another thing to do with restraint is let someone else brag on you, your achievements, and your accomplishments. Proverbs 27:2 says, "Let someone else praise you and not your own mouth, an outsider and not your own lips." Number three, be the one where rumors come to die. Develop a reputation where people don't even want to share things with you because they know you're not going to feed into it. I love this proverb, 18:8. The words of a gossip are like choice morsels. They go down to the inmost parts. Yell up to me real quick. What's your favorite candy bar? Everybody always yells Snickers. To me, the peanuts just get in the way. I love Milky Way. I'm passionate about Milky Way. And I don't know why. I can't tell you the last time I ate a full-size Milky Way bar. It just feels irresponsible to me. I go into the gas station, though, and I see all of them. I'm like, I would love that Milky Way. Oh, look, there's a shareable size. That sounds fun. But I don't ever do it. But you know the fun size ones? I can down 5 or 6 of those in one setting, no problem. Absolutely no problem. It doesn't feel like I'm doing anything wrong when I eat the small ones. That's a great example for us of what a choice morsel is. I would never slander someone. I would never tear someone down. But you know, I'm just going to share this one little thing. Proverbs 26:20 and 21 says, "Without wood, a fire goes out. Without a gossip, a quarrel dies down. As charcoal to embers and as wood to fire, so is a quarrelsome person for kindling strife." Show restraint when it comes to rumors, those choice morsels. Number four, this is one we have to correct with a lot of marriage teaching, especially in the pre-marital department. Number four, when angry, stay silent. When angry, stay silent. Now, we read this verse, and we've shared this with couples in premarital, and I don't think we fully understand this verse. And if you have a study Bible, you're going to see there's going to be a little letter next to Ephesians 4:26, and I want you to go down and see where that letter takes you. But here's Ephesians 4:26. "In your anger, do not sin. Do not let the sun go down while you are still angry." We have taught premarital couples that verse means you should stay up and fight until it's resolved. You just stay up and you go at it until somebody wins. And that is not at all what Ephesians 4:26 is teaching. If you go down in your study Bible, you'll go to Psalm 4:4. This is actually what Paul is quoting. This psalm, "Be angry and do not sin. Ponder in your own hearts on your beds and be silent." Boy, we've been teaching that wrong a lot of ways for a long time. How many of you, though, know after a good night's rest where you didn't go at it, duke it out the night before. You didn't have to have your last word in there and the final say. How many of you know that when you wake up the next morning, what were we fighting about? That just didn't seem all that big of a deal. Number five. This is a big one. Let others share without interruption. Don't be a hijacker of a conversation. I tend to do this. You're telling me your story, and I'll just be honest with you. You know that person in your life that says often to make a long story short? You know who says to make a long story short? The person who doesn't know how to make a long story short. And they say that to give themselves another 5 to 10 minutes, and your inner voice is screaming, how about to make a long story over? Let's get this thing over. Land the plane, please. This is going on and on and on. Okay, so I'm the type that when I feel like your story is losing steam, I want to add to it or just end yours and let me kick in with mine real quick because I think it's really going to be riveting. Proverbs 18:13, to answer before listening, that is folly and shame. I was convicted of this years ago in my marriage. I told Amy, I go, I've got to become a better listener. I know that I listen real fast. I want you to talk real fast. I got to slow it way down. And we were at a family camp with our friends, Jill and David Jones, and we were at dinner. And David, he's very, he's a great question asker. David said, Ted, what's God teaching? What are you learning? And I remember I was at a very sensitive, soft place. I said, David, I've decided, and I know God wants me to be a better listener. I need to learn to listen better. And my friend David looks at me and he goes, that'll be refreshing. What are people thinking of you on the other side of you? You've heard that. And I don't want to miss moments in life because I'm always running my mouth. I don't want to be that person that's posting every day every thought that I have so that when they see me on the scroll through, they're like, oh no, not again. This guy's ranting again. He's venting again. Well, we can't talk restraint and not talk about when to take a stand or push back, or speak up. And that's what I want to spend some time doing. When do you push back? When do you walk away and show this restraint? When do you take your stand? When do you back down? When do you speak up? When do you remain silent? And maybe your way hasn't been working in a relationship, in a marriage, or maybe with one of your kids. Maybe it isn't working because you're pushing back all the time on everything. Maybe your way isn't working because you never push back. You never speak up. You never share what you're thinking or feeling, and you're always walking away from everything and everyone. I've developed for me, and maybe this will be helpful for you, this is for my marriage, for my family, this is for our church, it's for engaging in our culture, a framework for pushing back. And I have a series of questions, 4 questions that I answer to decide to choose whether or not I am going to push back, take my stand, and speak up on this one. Number one, very important question, is this a big deal? A lot of things are no big deal moments, and I need to walk away. If I don't answer it with a yes, this is a big deal, okay, then I don't push back. I don't take my stand. There's a big one. Am I the one to confront it? You see something happening in a store with a family, and you're like, ooh, that needs to be dealt with. Something bad's going on here. That needs to be dealt with. It needs to be confronted. It's a big deal, so that's a yes. Am I the one to confront it? No. I get to keep walking. I'm not the one to confront it. Is it urgent? Is it urgent? Is this something that can wait a few days? And then how urgent will this be a few days from now? And I love this one. Am I emotionally ready for this? Can I emotionally prepare myself to walk into this meeting or into this confrontation? Every Saturday morning, I call into a radio show in Branson, Missouri. If you're not familiar with Branson, Missouri, we are the live country music capital of the United States of America. And this country music radio show I call into and I do a devotional for 15 or 20 minutes. Well, I went into the studio live one day to do it, and the regular hosts were gone, and a guy was there, name is Josh. He's become a dear friend. And something got into him that week. I don't know exactly what, but he was pretty frustrated with the hypocrisy of the church. and the hypocrisy of Christians. And he looked at me as he was all fired up, and he says, Ted, doesn't it say somewhere in the good book? I always know we're going to have a great conversation after someone calls it the good book. He goes, doesn't it say we should judge everyone or judge no one at all? I'm like, okay, all right. He just majorly misquoted scripture. Is this a big deal? Yes. Am I the one to confront it? I'm the only one in studio. Is it urgent? We're live on the air. Do I have the energy for it? Doesn't matter.

you into it. What do? Don't take the bait. Don't take the bait. But we're constantly having to start everything before we talk about somebody. We have to start with this. I don't agree with this person on everything. And I told Amy, I go, you know, what if we started going to parties and we walked up to people and I always introduce you as, hey, I don't agree with her on everything. But this is my wife. Isn't it assumed we don't agree on everything? Isn't it assumed that there are going to be things we disagree on? And people are like sending that bait out there to get you. Just don't take it. In 1 Peter 2:23, we get our model. Our model is in Christ Jesus. When they hurled their insults at him, he did not retaliate. When he suffered, he made no threats. Instead, he entrusted himself to him who judges justly. Gary Thomas, in his great book, When to Walk Away, has been a great resource for me in ministry and engaging in our culture today. Gary says this, Jesus never appears desperate, manipulative, or controlling, as if when people didn't agree with him, his feelings would be hurt. And I love this. Jesus, mission-focused and others-centered. This is why restraint is so important. What is the mission God has you on? What has God called you to do? And where are people asking you to raise your voice that will distract you from the mission God has for you? This is freeing. Restraint is freeing and allows you to be mission-focused and others-centered. It says Jesus is mission-focused and others-centered to his deepest core. And this is why when I'm scrolling and I see a post from Focus on the Family, I can stop and I can listen and I can read. Why? Because I know it's going to be focused on the family, which is a similar mission that God has given me. I know there's not going to be random stuff on there that's going on in our culture, our society, that would take focus off of the focus on the family. So when we get this, here's what restraint does for us. And I want to encourage you. Save your energy and influence for what matters most. Save your words, save your voice for what matters most. This past spring, a church north of us went through a pretty difficult time. They had a struggle, and it went viral, and people started talking about it, and whenever something's happened in another church, everybody, Ted, what do you think? Ted, did you see this? People sending me tweets and Facebook posts and Instagram posts. Ted, did you see this? Ted, what do you think? What do you think? What do you think? And I told our church, I said, is it a big deal what happened up there? Yes. Am I the one to confront it? No. Praising my Father in heaven, I'm not the one to confront it. I told our church, you know why I can't go deal with all of that and confront that up there and why you can't either? We have to save our energy for what's going to happen at our church next week. People are like, oh, what's going to happen? I don't know, but something always is going to happen. And we have to be ready for it. If we're going and pouring our energy and voice and influence and resources up there, we won't be ready for what God has for us here. Bring your best. Your influence, your words, and your energy. Bring your best to what matters most. That's why restraint is so important. Psychologists have this term for it, if you've studied this. They call it emotional flooding. We're all emotionally flooded. You know, psychologically, physically, emotionally, we're drained and overwhelmed because we weren't designed to take in all the information and speak to everything that's being thrown at us these days. So we're flooded, and you go to your kids' game. I'll give you a few more practical ways here. You go to your kids' game, and you're having a great time. The most important thing for you in that moment is being there for your child. There's a timeout or halftime, and you decide just to jump on your phone. You were great until you jumped on your phone. You started scrolling, and that one person that drives you crazy said something that you didn't like, and all of a sudden you're... And now you're yelling at the refs. You're yelling at the coaches. You're screaming a little bit louder. Like, what happened to mom? Nothing.
that you all did. It was something that flooded her by getting online.

0: You're on a date night. Your date night's the most important thing in that moment. And your spouse gets up to use the restroom. And you're like, oh, this gives me 2 to 3 minutes to just check and see how the world's doing. Your spouse comes back and you're ticked. You're frustrated. Stay present. Don't add your voice. Don't give away your influence. Show restraint. You're at a staff meeting. You get up from a staff meeting, use the restroom, and you've all been there. I don't want to say too much, but you've walked past the stalls in the restroom, and everybody's on their phone. It's just a cubicle for phone work is all it is. And this person was fine in the meeting until they get back from the bathroom, and you're like, what happened? They got online, and they got flooded. I have a pastor friend who got off social media altogether. He's not on it anymore. And when he was telling me this, I told him, I go, who gave you permission to do that? You know, just to get off social media whenever you want. He goes, Ted, I had to because I found that I was preaching mad. Every time I got up to preach, which was the most important thing for me to do, I was flooded. I was frustrated. If you push back on everyone, you will influence no one. If you push back on everything, you won't be taken seriously on anything. Is there anybody in the room named Karen? Can I just see your hand? On behalf of folks on the family, and I want to apologize to you. I don't know why we chose your name and not Sue or Margaret or Betty, but we used the name Karen over the last 4 years, referring to a person who was too much. You're receiving my apology, aren't you? Thank you. I do this now around the country. I apologize to the Karens. They come up to me. Some of them come up weeping. Thank you. No one's ever done this. I want my name back. Proverbs 25:17 says this, seldom set foot in your neighbor's house, too much of you, and they will hate you. You're loving, you're kind, you're generous, you have a lot of thoughtful things to say, but maybe sometimes you're just too much. You're too much. You don't have to show up to every fight you're invited to. And one of the reasons you can't show up to every fight you're invited to is because you have a mission and you must stay focused and give your voice and influence to that. 2 Corinthians 5:20 reads, we are Christ's ambassadors and God is making his appeal through us. What has Jesus done in your life? Because here's what we know, and the research points to this. People want to hear those conversations. And I don't want to shut down those conversations because I'm yap, yap, yapping away over here. I don't want to miss moments where I see the Holy Spirit working in someone's life because I'm running my mouth. I don't want to close down rich conversations about who Jesus is and what he's done for me because I'm too much.
1: Such wise words there from Pastor Ted Cunningham. He spoke at a recent Focus staff gathering, and it's been a privilege to air that message today on Focus on the Family with Jim Daly.
2: John, I love this message, and there's really nothing I can add to it except to underline Ted's final point that we need to be sensitive to how the Holy Spirit is working in a conversation and not override what God might be doing because we're talking too much. As an extrovert, that's really important for me. And Ted told a great story about that from a trip he took to Alaska that we couldn't include today because of our time limitations. So get the CD of the show to hear that extra content and maybe share this message with your family as well.
1: Yeah, I would think this is the kind of message that would play well for others. 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And of course, we'll send that CD out to you, which has the entire presentation from Ted, for a donation of any amount to the ministry. 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We'll have the link and the details in the show notes.
2: And if you'd like to discuss this topic a bit more, give us a call. Our friendly staff would be delighted to hear your thoughts and pray with you. 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
1: Yeah, our friendly staff would love to hear from you. 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
2: Welcome to the game show, For Heaven's Sake. 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
5: 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Another message from Lifeline Productions, located on the web at lifelinepro.com.

0: 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Hope this helps your food drive.
1: Wow! Thanks, mister!
2: Whoa, you gave them $20?
0: Yeah. Did you see the expression on their faces?
2: Well, they were pretty surprised.
0: Most people would only give a buck, but not me. You know, it's things like this that get a person into heaven.
2: Really? Where did you hear that?
0: It's in the Bible, I guess.
2: Where in the Bible does it say that being good will get you into heaven?
0: Well, I don't know, but it's a generally well-known fact.
2: Well, if being good is all that's needed to get into heaven...
0: Yeah?
2: Then why did Jesus have to die on the cross?
0: Well, I don't know. I never thought about that before.
2: You know, Bob, Jesus said, I am the way. No man comes to the Father except through me.
0: Yeah?
2: Considering that heaven and hell are both one-way tickets, don't you think you ought to look into why Jesus died a little bit more?
0: You mean that $20 isn't going to get me into heaven? Kids! Hey, kids!
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0: Welcome to the Derek Prince Ministries podcast, helping you to grow stronger in God. For more than six decades, best-selling author and Bible teacher Derek Prince has been a source of inspiration for millions of believers around the world. You too can benefit from his compelling biblical insights. And now, Derek Prince.
1: In previous talks, we looked at the nature of man as originally created by God. We saw that man is a triune being, created in the likeness of a triune God, and that the three elements of man's personality are spirit, soul, and body. We looked at the changes produced in man in every area of his being by his rebellion against God. His spirit died, his soul became infected with rebellion, and his body became subject to corruption, decay, and death. And now we've been looking at God's program to restore man through the miracle of regeneration. We're looking in detail at how regenerated man is intended to function, how each element of his total personality should function, and how they should relate to each other. In my two previous talks, I've outlined the functions of the spirit and the soul. Let me briefly recapitulate. The three functions of the Spirit are all God-related. They are worship, fellowship, and revelation. The three functions of the soul are all self-centered. They are will, intellect, and emotions. Today, I'm going to speak about God's program for the third element of man, the body. Here we come up against a fact of church history and theology that sometimes there's been an unscriptural tendency amongst Christians to underestimate the importance, the beauty, the significance, and the glory of God's program for the body of the believer. There's been a tendency to kind of write the body off as something evil and unworthy that we almost need to be ashamed of, and to try and live as though, practically speaking, we didn't have bodies. I think possibly this is in some measure associated with the philosophy or the outlook that's called asceticism, though I don't believe all ascetics necessarily had that view. But I want to say that it's not the way the Scripture speaks about our body. I want to turn first to Psalm 139, verses 13 through 16, where David marvels at the nature of his own body and praises God for it. This is what he says. For you created my inmost being. He's speaking, of course, to the Lord. You knit me together in my mother's womb. I praise you because I am fearfully and wonderfully made. Two beautiful words, fearful and wonderful. The marvel of God's creation in the human body is awesome. It's awe-inspiring. It's also wonderful. Your works are wonderful. I know that full well. And where David says there, your works, he's speaking specifically about his physical body. My frame, or my physical body, was not hidden from you when I was made in the secret place. It blesses me to think that God had a secret place, that he made our frame, that it was kind of a secret that he was keeping hidden until he could reveal it. Then David goes on, when I was woven together in the depths of the earth, your eyes saw my unformed body. That's a staggering thought. We read at creation that God formed man of the dust or the clay, so his physical body comes from the earth. But I understand David's words here to mean that God carefully prepared in the earth the various constituent elements that were going to form man's body. Let me read those words again. When I was woven together in the depths of the earth, your eyes saw my unformed body. Then he goes on, all the days ordained for me were written in your book before one of them came to be. So God has a plan that originates in eternity for the human body. He carefully prepared the constituent elements that were to form the human body, and he has a program for every day of our life. That's a staggering thought, isn't it? It should give us a very different concept of what our bodies mean to God. Now, God designed man's body for one supreme purpose, and if we don't see this, we miss it all. The body of the regenerated believer is designed to be God's temple, God's dwelling place, the place where he lives. Paul states this so clearly in 1 Corinthians 6:19 and 20. Do you not know that your body is a temple of the Holy Spirit who is in you, whom you have received from God? You are not your own. You were bought at a price. Therefore, honor God with your body. It's important to understand that when Jesus bought us with his precious blood shed on the cross, he didn't buy part of us. He bought us all, spirit, soul, and body. He redeemed total humanity. He gave himself totally that he might redeem us totally. The body is included in redemption, and it is redeemed for a specific purpose, that it may be the special dwelling place, the temple of God, through the Holy Spirit. God, Almighty God, the only true God, indwells each sanctified believer in his body through the Holy Spirit. You see, there's another side to this. When Stephen spoke to the Jewish council in Acts chapter 7, verse 48, he said this, "The Most High does not dwell in houses made by human hands." God does not live in any physical temple. He does not live in a synagogue, a church, a chapel, or any such place. He may visit them when his people are there, but his dwelling place is the body of the redeemed believer. And there's a certain area in the body which God has set apart for the dwelling place of his Spirit. It's called in Scripture the innermost part. Let me just give you two passages which speak about this innermost part as the part of the body which God particularly occupies. Proverbs 20, verse 27, "The spirit of man is the lamp of the Lord, searching all the innermost parts of his being." So the Spirit dwells in the innermost parts of man's being. The Hebrew says the innermost chambers. But in John chapter 7, verses 38 and 39, Jesus says something even more specific. He says, "He who believes in me, as the scripture said, from him his innermost being shall flow rivers of living water." But this he spoke of the Spirit, whom those who believed in him were to receive. So he's talking about the place where the Holy Spirit will dwell in the believer. The translation that I read says, "from his innermost being." The King James translation is much closer to the original. It says, "from his belly." Now, I could understand that people think, well, the belly is somewhat vulgar and unrefined, and we shouldn't talk about it in terms of sacred things. But the word used in Greek means a hollow or a concave place. Interestingly enough, the same root word is used in the Latin language as the word for heaven. And heaven, as we know, is a concave place. And heaven is God's dwelling place in the physical universe. So heaven is God's dwelling place out there. But there's a concave place somewhere in the innermost part of man, somewhere that we could perhaps call the belly, which is where the Spirit of God dwells. And those of us who've experienced the power of the Spirit, we know that there are at certain times when the moving of the Spirit begins from that innermost part of our being. Now, let's go on with God's purpose for the body. Our physical members are to become slaves or instruments of righteousness. First, the Holy Spirit takes up his dwelling place, then our bodies become his instruments. Romans 6:19. I am speaking in human terms, because of the weakness of your flesh. For just as you presented your members as slaves to impurity and to lawlessness, resulting in further lawlessness, so now present your members, your physical members, as slaves to righteousness, resulting in sanctification or holiness. So God's program for our physical members is that we present them to him as slaves, absolutely to do his will. The King James says, as instruments. And through this, they become sanctified. When presented to God without reservation, our bodies become sanctified and worthy temples of the Holy Spirit. I just want to present to you one more vitally important fact about the body of the regenerated believer as God's temple. Let me put it this way, simply and briefly. God accepts responsibility for the maintenance of his appointed temple. When our body is offered to God without reservation as a dwelling place for his Holy Spirit, when our members are yielded to him without reservation as slaves or instruments to do his will, then God says, "All right, since the body is mine, I'll accept responsibility for its maintenance and its well-being, both in this life and in the next. Listen to what Paul says in Romans 8:11. And if the Spirit of Him who raised Jesus from the dead is living in you, you notice that's the basis, that the Holy Spirit is living in us, in our physical bodies. He who raised Christ from the dead will also give life to your mortal bodies through His Spirit who lives in you. Notice it's our mortal bodies, not the body we will have after resurrection, but even in this life. Because our bodies have become the temples of the Holy Spirit, and the Holy Spirit is dwelling in us. The same power is now living in our bodies that raised the dead body of Jesus from the tomb. And God says that power will give life. It will impart vitality, vigor, strength, wholeness to your physical bodies. And then, of course, there's the final transformation of our bodies, for which we're waiting till the return of the Lord. Just let me read that briefly in Philippians 3:20 and 21. But our citizenship is in heaven, and we eagerly await a Savior from there, the Lord Jesus Christ, who by the power that enables Him to bring everything under His control, will transform our lowly bodies so that they will be like His glorious body. That's the culmination of God's program for the body of the redeemed believer. Present, we have a lowly body, but when Jesus comes, if we are truly His, He'll transform that lowly body into a glorious body that's like His own glorious body.
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The reason why we came is to meet His love. His love is present right now.

be comfortable. Create an atmosphere for your friend. There is nothing more beautiful. There is nothing more perfect. When he's whispering his wondrous love to you, it is the most amazing thing, reminding you of his goodness. His grace is healing right now.

We exalt you, Father in heaven. Take some time and talk to him. Talk to your God. He loves you. He cares about you. He has good plans for you. Worship him, exalt him, lift his name on high. He's a mighty God, the great I am. He loves you. He loves you. He has plans for you. He has good thoughts for you. Come on, take time and speak to God. Take time and worship him. Speak words of adoration. Speak words of love. Tell him that he's highly exalted. Tell him that he's your God. There are many other gods that this world has created, but we have a God. He's almighty. He's the Father. He's the friend. He's the healer. And in this time of prayer, tell him that he is your God. Shekabosia, we thank you, mighty Father. We thank you for your love. We thank you for your mercy. We exalt you and praise your holy name, King of Glory. Exalt the Lord. Exalt the King. Exalt him, your friend. Exalt him who loves you. Honor him. Speak words of honor. You've done wonderful things. You're perfect in faithfulness. God is faithful all the time. God is loving all the time. God cares all the time. He thinks about us all the time. You're in his thoughts. And I know life sometimes makes us feel like we are alone, but we don't look at that. We look at God and we have confidence in him because he's with us. Now go on and tell him. Thank him for always being with you. Thank him for always walking with you. Thank him for always standing there with you, walking you through the fire, walking you through the tough times, walking you through the troubled times. Tell him of how great he is. I exalt you, Jesus. I exalt you, Jesus. I exalt you, my friend. I exalt you, my King. I exalt you, my Lord. I exalt you above everything, Lord. I exalt you above my understanding. I exalt you above my thoughts. I exalt you above all wealth. I exalt you above all wisdom. Because that's what you deserve. Shekabosinta Radabayesia. Go on and exalt him. Go on and worship him. Go on and worship him. Go on and worship him. You've been good to us, Lord. You've been good to us, Lord. You've been good to us, Lord. You've been good to us, Lord. Tell him how he's been good to you. You've given us food to eat. You've been good to us, Lord. You've given us life. You've been good to us, Lord. You've given us speech, power to talk. You've been good to us, Lord. You've provided for us, Lord. You've been good to us, Lord. We thank you. Tell him you know how he's been good to you. Speak of how he's been good to you. Speak of how he's been good to you. Speak of how he's been good to you. We thank you, Jesus. We thank you, Jesus. We thank you for your blood. We thank you for your cross. We thank you, Jesus. No one else could have died for us but Jesus. No one else could pay the price but Jesus.
The God who cares. The God who fights our battles. The God who comes to our defense. The God who saves us from trouble. The God who fights our battles. He's the one we are talking about tonight. Come on, speak to him. Speak to him. Speak to him.

You've been good to us. You've fought our battles. You've saved us from pain. You've saved us. You've healed us. You've delivered us. You've brought us close to you. He's been there for you. Go on and exalt him. Go on and lift his name on high. From wherever you are, from whichever part of the world you are, take this time. Psalms 156 says, let everything that has breath praise the Lord. Let everybody who has breath praise the Lord. Let every creation that has breath praise the Lord. Let everything that has breath praise the Lord. And I have breath because he's given it to me, and I'll praise him. I'll praise him for his love. I'll praise him for his mercy. I'll praise him for his goodness. I'll praise him for his protection. I'll praise him because he is God. Come on, praise him. Come on, lift his name on high. From wherever you are, praise him. Praise him. Praise him in Europe. Praise him in Africa. Praise him in Asia. Praise him wherever you are. Praise him. Praise him. Exalt him. Exalt him. Exalt him. Exalt him. Tell him that he's highly exalted. High above all things.

Praise the Lord, my soul. Honor the Lord, my soul. Exalt the Lord, my soul. Praise the Lord, my soul. All my inmost being praises holy name. Praise the Lord, my soul. All that I am praises holy name. Praise the Lord, my soul. Praise Him. Praise Him. Praise your Creator. Come on, speak words of praise. Speak words of praise. Speak words that set Him apart. Speak words that exalt Him. Shabo Yosita Radabo Yoshika. You are my God. You are my God, and I honestly seek you. I thirst for you. I long for you. I long for you, Lord. I long to see you in my life. I long to see you in my life. I long to see you in my life. I long to see you in my family. I long to see you in my family, Lord. I long to see you in my children, Lord. Tell Him where you long for Him. Tell Him you know best where you long for the Lord. Tell Him if you long to see Him in your work, tell Him. If you long to see Him in your business, tell Him. If you long to see Him in your house, tell Him. If you long to see Him in your home, tell Him. Tell Him if you long to see Him in your life, in your children, in your marriage, in your relationships, in your nation. Tell Him where you long to see Him. We long for you. We seek for you, our awesome God, our powerful God, our loving God, our caring God. We long to see you. Yes, tell Him. Sharabosi kararaboshete. We long to see you, mighty Father. For those that are sick, Lord, they long to see your hand. For those that are in pain, they long to see your hand. For those that have been abused, they long to see your hand. For those that have been cheated, they long to see your hand. For those that have been brought down unfairly, they long to see your hand. For those that have lost their loved ones, they long to see your hand. For those that have lost their friends, they long to see your hand. Lord, we long for you. Tell Him where you long. He's a God who comes and brings peace, and brings life, and brings restoration, and restores that which has been lost. Whatever you long for, God can feel that longing. Because He's a loving God. He's a caring God. He's a mighty God. He's mighty. He's loving. He cares. I'm here to tell you He cares. Somebody is out there and you feel your life has no meaning. You've been rejected. You've applied for jobs and you've been rejected. They've told you you do not measure up. But God is saying today that He cares for you. He's saying today that in the right time, He will come out for your life. And everything shall be transformed in your life. He cares. He's not left you. He cares. He's not thrown you outside. He cares. Even when everybody else feels and seems like they don't care, God says, I care.
I'll see you rise. I'll see you rise, says the Lord. I'll see you prosper, says the Lord. I'll see you get to a high level, says the Lord. I'll see you through. It's just a patch that you're going through, but I'm going to see you through, says the Lord. And when that time comes, you'll rejoice. All your tears shall be wiped away. When that time comes, you shall speak of me. You shall get out and proclaim my word and give testimony for that which I have done for you, because I'll do it not because you're the perfect candidate, but I'll do it because you are my child. I will do it because I love you. I'll do it because I care for you. And that's what God is saying. Shekabasi cares.

My mouth is filled with your praise. My mouth declares your splendor all day. My mouth is filled with your honor, your worship. It praises you all day. My mouth exalts you, Lord. It praises you all day. Come, Lord, and fill up my heart. Come, Lord, and fill up my heart. Come, Lord, and restore my life. Come, Lord, and restore us. Come, Lord, and minister to us. Come, Lord, and increase us. Increase us in all that we do. Increase us in the way we minister. In the way we serve. Increase us, Lord. Increase us, Lord. Increase us, Lord. Help us touch lives. Help us restore lives. Help us, Lord. Rika satabara yesikaya. Shemonda rabosi tararabaya. He's a good God. He's a good God.

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Oshi karabosi tararaba yasi. You're our strength in the time of need. You're our strength. You're our strength. You're our strength, Lord. You're our strength, Father. You're our strength, Lord. You're the one who directs us. You're our strength, Lord. It's you we rely on. It's you we rely on. It's you we rely on, Lord. We don't rely on anything else. We don't rely on anyone else. We rely on you. You are our strength. We trust in you. We trust in you. You're our strength. You're our refuge. Psalms 46 tells us that God is our refuge and strength, an ever-present help in trouble. Therefore, we will not fear, though the earth give way and the mountains fall into the heart of the sea, though its waters roar and foam and the mountains quake with their surging. God is our refuge and strength. There is a promise for us to know that God is our refuge. When trouble is everywhere, He says, come. He says, come, I'll protect you. He says, come, I'll give you shelter. I'll give you food. I'll make sure you are safe. I'll put you in a fence where the enemy cannot touch you. He's your refuge. He's your strength, an ever-present help in time of trouble. If there's nothing that gives you confidence, let this give you confidence. He is your ever-present help. He will help you. There's somebody who's been threatened at work, and they have told you that you will not stay long. But God says, I will help you. I'm your ever-present help in time of trouble. There's somebody whose marriage is falling apart, and God says, I will help you. I'm your ever-present help in time of trouble. There's somebody who has been given a notice of eviction, and God is saying, I'm your ever-present help in time of trouble. I'll help you. There's somebody who has lost hope for life, and you're wondering, what is this life? Of what purpose am I here on earth? God is saying, I am your ever-present help in time of trouble. I'll help you. I'll raise you up. I'll protect you. I'll give you hope. I'll give you peace. I'll restore your life. I'll give you understanding. I'll give you that which you seek for. I'll give you that which you've cried for. I'll give you that which you've prayed for, which you've fasted for, which you've called on me for long. I will give you that. I'll come in the midst of the storm because I'm your ever-present help in the time of need.

Trust him. Trust him. Trust him to come to your rescue. Tell him. Tell him that, Lord, I trust in you. Tell him, be specific in that which, in which you're trusting him, in which you want him, in which you need that word to speak to you that is your ever-present help. Tell him that situation that you're experiencing. Tell him. Tell him, tell your Lord and Savior, speak to him. He will help you. He will save you. He will restore you. He will give you hope. He will refresh you.

you will not fear, even when the earth gives way. You will not fear, because he's your ever-present help. You will not fear. You will not fear. Even when circumstances feel like they are here to drain you, you will not fear, because God is there for you. The Lord is with me, I will not be afraid. The Lord is with me, I will not be afraid. Go on and speak that word. Say, the Lord is with me, I will not be afraid. The Lord is with me in my studies, I will not be afraid. The Lord is with me, I will not be afraid. I will get the tuition that I'm looking for in my studies, I will not be afraid. Go on and tell him. Tell him that he is with you. Speak that, declare it, and say, the Lord is with me, I will not fear what they have said, that I have a mouth to live. Say, the Lord is with me, I will live and not die. The Lord is with me, I will be healed. The Lord is with me, I will be restored. The Lord is with me. Go on and tell him that in which he is with you. Tell him about that workplace where he is with you. You will not be afraid. You will not be afraid. The Lord is with you. Do not be afraid. The Lord is with you. The Lord is with you. The Lord is with you. His hand is with you. His mercy is with you. His favor is with you. His love is with you. He's there for you. Trust him. Trust him and declare it upon your life, saying, the Lord is with me. The Lord is with me. The Lord is with me. He will help me. He will take me to another level. He will restore my soul. He will restore that which has been broken down. He will restore my heart. He will restore my heart which has been broken. He will restore my salvation. Even if I had fallen, he will restore me and take me to another level. He will restore me. He will restore my thoughts. He will restore my state. That's what God is going to do. He's going to restore everything. And you had thought it is finished, but God says, I'm starting a new chapter. God says, I'm starting a new chapter. I speak new beginnings into your life. Lord, we declare new beginnings in the name of Jesus. We declare new beginnings in the name of Jesus. We declare new beginnings in the name of Jesus. Tell the Lord where you're looking for a new beginning. Tell him where you want a new beginning. Tell him. Tell him where you're seeking that beginning, where you're seeking something new. Tell him. Tell the Lord. He's able. He's able. Tell him. Tell him. He's able. He's able. He's able to start you afresh. He's able. He's the Lord who holds. He takes you. His word says that I take hold of your right hand. Isaiah 41:13. For I am the Lord your God who takes hold of your right hand and say to you, do not fear. I will help you. He has said, he will take you by the hand. And he tells you, do not fear. I will help you. It's possible. It's possible. It's possible. Good days are possible. Days of joy are possible, and they are coming. Because he says he will help us. He will help us through our trouble. He will help us through our pain. He will help us through the times of sickness. He will help us through with our children, even when they are running astray. He says, I will help you. I will help you. I will help you. I'll restore you. I'll give you peace. I'll give you joy. I'll make things new. Do not fear.
I will help you. All is possible with the Lord. All is possible with the Lord. And I declare that in the name of Jesus. Possibilities. Possibilities. We declare possibilities. We declare possibilities. In the name of Jesus. Possibilities. Things are possible. Things are possible. Joy is possible in your life. Hope is possible. Peace is possible. You're out there and you've been dragged to court and you feel those that have dragged you there are so powerful. But God says, it's possible. I can help you. I will help you. I will help you. It's possible. I'll help you through that disciplinary committee when you're at work and there's a case that is waiting to bring you down. God says, I will help you. A God who helps. He's the one we are talking about here. He's the one we are describing here. The one who helps, the Almighty God. The one we exalt. The one we honor. The one we love. The one we've chosen to lift up today. That's the Lord we are talking about. He says, I will help you. I will take you on another level. Be not afraid, my child, because I am with you. My friend, my king, my comforter, my Lord, I exalt you, exalt you, exalt you, I exalt you, I thank you, I thank you, Jesus. He's there. He'll help you. Believe the Lord. Believe the Lord.

Sheka satarabo shikarababasia. Shekerebo satarababashitarababasia. We glorify your name, O God. We glorify your name, O God. We glorify your name, mighty Father. We glorify your name, King of Kings. We glorify your name, Lord of Lords. We glorify your name, Magnificent One. Shrakabasatalablabashia bababa. We glorify your name, Lion of Judah. We glorify your name, the King of Kings, the Lord of Lords. We glorify your name. We glorify your name, mighty Father. We glorify your name above. Your name shall be glorified in all the earth. Your name shall be glorified in all the earth. Your name shall be honored in all the earth. Your name shall be exalted in all the earth. Your name shall be lifted high in all the earth. Come on now, exalt the Lord. Glorify the name of the Lord wherever you are. Glorify the name of the Lord in your life. Glorify the name of the Lord in your life. Glorify the name of the Lord in your life. Glorify the name of the Lord in your health. Glorify the name of the Lord right now. Glorify Him because He deserves it. Glorify Him because He deserves it. He deserves all glory and honor. He deserves all glory and honor. He deserves all the power, all the glory. We give it to Him and Him alone. We give Him all that we are. We give Him all that we are right now. Give God all that you are right now. Shrakasata blabayesika baba. Give God all that you are right now. Tell Him that, Lord, I surrender it all to you. Lord, I surrender my life to you. Lord, I surrender my thoughts to you. Lord, I surrender my understanding to you. Lord, I surrender my worries to you. Lord, I surrender it all to you, Lion of Judah. I surrender it to you, my friend. I surrender it to you, my comforter. I surrender it to you, my King. I surrender it to you. Surrender it to the Lord right now. There's something you need to surrender to the Lord right now. Give it to Him and watch Him do great things. Give it to Him and watch Him do marvelous things. Give it to Him and watch Him change your life. Give it to Him and watch Him do. Give it to Him and watch Him. Because He can do it. He's incomparable. He can do it. He is mighty. He can do it. He is unchanging. He can do it. He is infinite. He can do it. He's a God of power. He's a God of wisdom. He's a God of might. Right now, surrender it to Him. Surrender your life to Him. Surrender everything to Him. Surrender your troubles to Him. He's the Lord that never fails. He has never failed on any single day. And He's not going to fail you today. He's not going to fail your family. He's not going to fail your family. He's not going to fail your marriage. He will stand for you. He will help you up. He will help you up. Call on the Lord right now and invite Him into your issues. Call on the Lord right now and invite Him into your circumstances. Call on the Lord right now and invite Him to come. Call on the one who is glorified. Call on the one who is magnified. Call on the one who helps us. Call on the one who helps us. Call on Him now. Call on Him now. He's coming. He's coming for your rescue. He is coming. He's coming to set you free. He is coming. He is coming to restore your life. He is coming and is going to make things new. He is coming
and he's going to restore you. He is coming and he's going to restore hope. He is coming and he's going to make things new for you. Trust in him right now. Trust in him right now because he is coming. Trust in him right now because his hand is with you. Trust in him right now because he will not fail you. He will not fail you. He will not fail you. Your God shall come to your rescue. Your God shall come to your rescue. Your God shall come to your deliverance. Your God shall come and help you. Trust in him right now. Trust in him right now and believe him. Believe him to do great things for you. Believe him to rescue you. Believe him to help you. Believe him right now. Believe him right now. Come on, believe the Lord right now. Believe him right now. Believe him right now because he's able. Believe him right now because he is able. He is able. He is able. We serve a God who is able. We serve a God who is able. We serve a God who is able. Believe him now because he is able. Believe him now because he is able. Shraka satabla baya sekerede boshia. He will walk you through the valley of the shadow of death. He will walk you through the troubled waters. He will walk you through the things that you never thought. He will help you up. He will help you up. He will save your soul. He will save your life. He will restore your hope. He will restore your hope. He will restore your life because he is able. He is able. Come on now, call on the Lord who is able. Call on the Lord who is able. Call on the Lord who is able right now. Invite the Lord who is able. He is going to help you. He is going to help you. He is going to help you. He is coming now. He is coming for your rescue. And he is going to help you. He is going to help you. Do not lose hope right now. Do not lose faith right now. Because your God is coming. Your God is coming for your rescue. Your God is coming for your rescue. Your God is coming for your rescue. He will pick you up and take you to another level. He will pick you up and restore your hope. He will pick you up and set you on the higher ground. He will pick you up and raise you to the higher ground. Your place is up, it's not below. Your place is up and it's not below. Your portion is up and it's not below. Your God shall help you. Your God shall help you. Your God shall help you. And this is the moment that you cry to him. This is the moment that you call on him. Call on the Lord now. Call on the Lord now. Do not worry. He is coming. Do not worry about your work. He is coming. Do not worry about your future. God is coming and he's going to help you. He's going to provide opportunity. He's going to create new things. He is going to create new opportunity. Do not worry about it. Your God is coming. He is coming for your rescue. Do not worry about it. Your God is coming. He's coming for you. Do not worry about it. Do not worry about the future. Do not worry if you're going to be successful because your God is coming. Do not worry about it. Shrika Santa Blaba Shia de Bosika Baba. Shrika Santa Blaba Okoshita Labla Sia de Baba. Shrika Seteblo Shata Blaba Yaseka Baba Baba. Blessed is the man who trusts in the Lord. Blessed is the man who trusts in the Lord. Whose confidence is in him. My confidence is in you right now. Oh dear Lord, my confidence about my future is in you right now. My confidence about my work is in you right now. My confidence about my work is in you right now. My confidence about my business is in you right now. My confidence about my earnings is in you right now. Oh mighty God, my confidence is in you. I trust in you, Lord. My confidence is in you. Your confidence should be in Christ because he will help you. Your confidence should be in the Lord
because he'll come out for you. My confidence is in you, Lord. My confidence is in you, Lord, that you will create a way where there seems none. My confidence is in you, Lord, that you will bring something in my life, that you will bring a new idea in my life, that you will bring a new idea in my work, that you will bring a new idea in my business. My confidence is in you, oh God, that you are going to set me apart. My confidence is in you, oh God, that you're going to fill me with wisdom. Wisdom to think what has not been thought. Wisdom to do what has not been done. Wisdom to come up with ideas that will change the marketplace. Wisdom, mighty Father, my confidence is in you. Come on now, give it to God. Do not worry. Put your confidence in the Lord, and he will come to your rescue. Put your confidence in the Lord, and he will fight for you. Put your confidence in the Lord, and he will come out for you. My confidence is in you, Lord. My confidence is in you, mighty God. My confidence is in you, mighty Father. My confidence is in you, God of heaven. My confidence is in you, mighty Father. If I have you, I have everything. If I have you, I'm sure about tomorrow. If I have you, Lord of heaven, I know that it will be well. If I have you, King of glory, I am confident that it will be well. Have confidence in the Lord. Shrika Baba Satabla Bayashia. Have confidence in the Lord right now to come and help you in your workplace. Have confidence in the Lord right now to come and show himself strong in your workplace. Have confidence in the Lord right now to cancel all the plans of the enemy in your workplace. Have confidence in the Lord right now. Have confidence in the Lord right now. Do not give up right now, because your God will still fight for you. Do not give up right now, because your God shall stand for you. Do not give up right now, because your God shall hold you still, and he shall fight for you. Lord, come and fight our battles in the workplace. Lord, come and fight our battles in the workplace. Lord, come and fight our battles in the places we work. Come and fight the battles in the offices for our behalf, Lord of heaven. Come and fight them, Lord, who plot to bring us down. In the name of Jesus, we fight with you, Lord. We fight with your power, mighty God. And we go with you, mighty Father, to that place of victory. We go with you, mighty Father, to that place where we win, to that place where we overcome. We go with you, King of glory. Come on now, call on the Lord to go with you. Call on the Lord to go with you, because he will not leave you. He will not forsake you. Call on the Lord to go with you, and you shall see his greatness. Call on the Lord to go with you, and you shall see his power. Call on the Lord to go with you. Put your confidence in him. We do not put confidence in our parents. We do not put confidence in our friends. We do not put confidence in our bosses. We put our confidence in you. We do not put confidence in the connections. We put our confidence in you. Blessed is the man who trusts in the Lord, whose confidence is in him. Blessed is a man who trusts in the Lord, whose confidence is in him. Blessed is a man who trusts in the Lord, whose confidence is in him. And that is I who approaches you, Lord, because my confidence is in you. He will be like a tree planted by the water. He will be like a tree planted by the water that sends out its roots by the stream. It does not fear when heat comes. Its leaves are always green. It has no worries in the year of drought and never fails to bear fruit. I shall not worry. In whichever year it looks like, it may look like a year of drought, but I shall not worry. I shall not worry, because I will never fail to bear fruit. When the economy is bad, when it looks like it is a drought, you shall not worry,
because you shall still bear fruit. When things are not going your way, you shall not worry, because you shall still bear fruit, because your confidence is in the Lord. Your confidence is the Lord, because you have been planted by the water, and your roots are in the stream. You shall not fear when the heat comes. Oh, you shall not fear, because your leaves shall be green. You shall not have worries when things are not going right, when the economy says otherwise. You shall not worry, because you shall always bear fruit, because your confidence is in the Lord. My confidence is in you, O God. My confidence is in you, King of glory. My confidence is in you, King of glory. My confidence is in you, mighty God. My confidence is in you, mighty Father. I trust in you to help me. I trust in you to give me wisdom. I trust in you to give me revelation. I trust in you to create a path where there seems none. Trust in the Lord right now. Trust in the Lord right now. Shrakaba setebla boyosika shata bla ba ba ba ba ba. Sherebo seka shita bolo boshi karara bla boyosi karara boshiya. 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Wara boshata bla ba ya sekere boshiya. Shrara bosata bla ba kashita bla basiya. Your confidence should be in the Lord. He is the one who will not fail you. Your confidence remains in the Lord right now. He's the one who fights your battles. Your confidence is in the Lord right now. Your confidence is in the Lord right now. Your confidence is in the Lord right now. Shrekababa seteleboshiya bababa. My confidence remains in you. Shabababa yesekeleboshita labababa. Shablaba yesekabo shablababa sakabababa. My confidence shall be in the Lord, the maker of heaven and earth. My confidence shall be in Him. Your confidence should be in the Lord. Do not worry, because He watches over. Your confidence should be in the Lord. Do not be afraid, because He watches over. Your confidence should be in the Lord, the maker of the heavens and the earth. That is where we place our confidence right now. Shrakababa satablaba yashia bababa. Shrakasatablaba yosheke blababa siya. Your confidence in the Lord. Your confidence in the Lord. Your confidence in the Lord. Your confidence is in the Lord. Blessed is the man who trusts in the Lord, whose confidence is in Him. Blessed are you when you trust in the Lord, when your confidence is in Him, when your confidence is in Him for your work, when your confidence is in Him for your family, when your confidence is in Him for your health. Blessed is he who trusts in the Lord. Blessed is he who trusts in the Lord, because he will be like a tree planted by the water. He will be like a tree planted by the water. You're planted by the water. You shall not fail. You're planted by the water. You will always be blessed. You're planted by the water. You will always have green leaves. You're planted by the water. You will always make it. Your confidence is in the Lord. Lord, our confidence is in you. Shababa sekarabashi talababa. Our confidence is in you, O God. Our confidence is in you, O God. Our confidence is in you, O God. Our confidence is in you, mighty Father, the maker of the heavens and the earth. Our confidence is in you, King of glory. Shababa setele bokoshita la baba. Shrikasata blaba yoshika blaba baba. My confidence is in you. I'm planted by the water. I'll always be nourished. I'm planted by the water. I will always have green leaves. I'm planted by the water.
The drought shall not kill me. I'm planted by the water. The drought shall not affect me, because my confidence is in you, O God. Shababa setele boshi kalalababa. You will bear fruit in the name of Jesus. You will bear fruit in the name of Jesus. You will bear fruit in the name of Jesus. You will bear fruit because you're planted by the water. You will bear fruit in the terrible economy in your country. You will still bear fruit. When things are not working, you shall still bear fruit. When the economy says something else, for us, we have confidence in the Lord. We shall bear fruit. You will bear fruit, my brother. You will bear fruit, my sister. You will bear fruit because you're planted by the water. You're planted by the water. You're planted by the water. Thus you shall bear fruit. Do not be afraid. Do not worry. Do not worry. Do not worry. In my distress, I called to the Lord. I called out to my God. From his temple, he heard my voice. My cry came to his ears. He reached down from on high and took hold of me. He drew me out of the deep waters. Do not worry. In your distress, you've called out to the Lord. You have called out to your God. You have called out to him, and he has heard your voice. Your cry has come to his ears, and he reaches from on high. And he takes hold of you, and he draws you out of the deep waters. Do not worry. Do not worry. Do not worry, child of God. Do not worry, child of God. Do not worry, child of God. Because the Lord is your shepherd, and you shall not be in want. Do not worry, child of God. Because the Lord is your shepherd, and you shall not want. Do not worry, child of God, because he will lie you in the green pastures. Do not worry, child of God, because he will lead you beside the still waters. Do not worry, child of God, because he will restore your soul. Do not worry, child of God, because he will guide you through the path of righteousness. He will do it for his name's sake. Do not worry, child of God, even though you walk through the valley of the shadow of death. Do not worry, child of God, you will fear no evil. Do not worry, because God is with you. His rod and his staff will comfort you. He will prepare a table before you in the presence of your enemies. Do not worry. He will anoint your head with oil. Your cup will overflow. Do not worry. Goodness and mercy will follow you all the days of your life. And you will dwell in the house of the Lord forever. Do not worry. Do not worry. It has seemed tough, but do not worry. It has looked scary, but do not worry. It looks like there is no future for you, for your work, for your income. But do not worry. Because God's got you.
because God's watching over you. Seems like there's no future for your marriage. But do not worry. God's got you. Looks like there's no future at your workplace. But do not worry. God's got you. Feels like there's no future for your health. But do not worry. God's got you. You're His child. He will not leave you. He will not forsake you. He will be with you till the very end. Shekabasata blaba yaseke shite la baba. Shikada blabo sata la kashite blabo yaseke ba. Shinda labo yoshita blaba sakada bo shita bali yisete baba rakasata la bayase. Thank you, Jesus. Thank you, Father.